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1: Okay, time for the news now. And first up in the news, get this. An RCMP officer from Quebec has been charged with uttering threats online towards U.S. President Donald Trump when he was deployed to oversee security at the G7 summit last year in Alberta. Can you believe it? Wow, this elbows up thing is going too far, you guys. The RCMP officer was 34-year-old Evanson Dumarius of St. John, Richelieu, Quebec. Online video posted on Snapchat made threatening comments to the president. Anyway, he was removed from his duties, faces one count of uttering threats, and scheduled to appear July 30th in court. Statement from the RCMP say, "We take seriously any threats that threaten the security." Wow. Violent statements will not be tolerated, and perpetrators will face many criminal charges. Isn't that interesting? Well, here in Campbell River and our waters, apparently, according to UBC study, there is a year-round buffet bringing more whales back to our waters, lots and lots of salmon. They're saying what's been happening is that the various measures we've taken to help salmon and other fish in the waters here are having their effect, and that what's happening is more whales are coming in, and sea lions and seals were heavily culled in the 1970s as well for protection. So while they were concerned about the fish coming back here, apparently the whales are coming back full stop, and gray whales including, and that means we're prospering. Meanwhile, the federal government just imposed restrictions on coming near to whales, 1,000 meters, which would never work in our passage. I don't know what they're thinking. But they're saying because there is no food for the whales and killer whales, and so there's a great contradiction going on. It sounds like the environmental activists in the federal government aren't in touch with reality.

0: violate the tentative U.S.-Iran deal. But Nuno with Triumph for Mercy Lebanon points out that Israel's target in Lebanon is Iran's proxy group, Hezbollah.
1: They're putting Lebanon inside that peace deal to keep Lebanon under Iran control.
0: Hezbollah has been sabotaging peace talks between Israel and Lebanon by continuing to fire missiles into northern Israel. Nuno says Lebanon struggled for 50 years with war after war. So Christians aren't praying for another short-term fix. Rather, they're praying for a real peace, one that will free Lebanon from the earthly and spiritual powers holding it hostage.
1: If it takes war so that we will have a lasting peace, let it be. We're not against the war.
0: Ministries are seeing a surge of Muslims coming with spiritual questions. Pray for true peace for Lebanon, that the gospel would be proclaimed to every person. And as an Ebola outbreak spreads in the Democratic Republic of the Congo and Uganda, David Durance of Teach Beyond says the fear is palpable and it's paralyzing missions to the area.
2: The fear of what could be, in some ways a very legitimate fear, is entirely disruptive. So even if there's little or no risk, it actually doesn't really matter if that is the case.
0: Durance prays that God will continue to open doors to make missions work in the region possible.
2: These children still need education. There are decisions that people need to make in terms of safety, and there's decisions that we need to make in terms of being courageous and saying, hey, we still can offer this because there actually is low risk or no risk. And that just requires an incredible level of discernment.
0: Pray for Teach Beyond's local project leaders and for unity among ministries serving the area. 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I'm Rick Kramer.
3: Right, the weather looks great for the week here, and what we've got overnight is a bit of wind gusting up, but it's just slowing down by Thursday. Sunny and high of 24, and UV index is 8. That means it's very high. You can get very burned very fast. Clear overnight, down to 10 inland, and then sunny Friday 22, Saturday 25, Sunday 25, Sunday, Monday 26, 28, Tuesday. Like, I mean, this is a really brilliant, bright, sunny week. By the way, the longest day of the year is going to be on Saturday. What do they call that? Not equinox. That's March. Anyway, so, no. What is it? You can tell me later. Anyway, commentary comes up very soon.
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3: All right, I've got a commentary on what's going on globally. Very, very interesting commentary posted here on X. And I don't know who it is, but I think it's excellent. Stephen Eugene Kuhn is the name of the guy commenting on it. And it's quite remarkable. This is explaining the battle that's underway right now. It explains also why Mark Carney's doubling down, trying to take control of everything in the middle of it, because he's on the back end of it. Man, watch this.
8: You know, we're watching a global system get dismantled in real time, and most people, they have no idea what it even is. We're in the middle of a complete global restructure, and that's what I've been talking about for the last 3 days, if you've been listening. 2 days ago, I talked about Trump cutting off globalist money pipelines flowing out of Venezuela and South America. And then yesterday, I talked about how America is divorcing itself from Europe, unfortunately. And today, we're talking about a brand new economic powerhouse forming right in front of us. So here's the through line. For decades, a tiny network of unelected institutions, central banks, supernatural clubs, and a globalist architecture behind the dollar system quietly decided how the world works. It wasn't presidents, it wasn't voters, and it wasn't the nations. And that's exactly why parts of Washington are melting down right now. Parts of Europe are even melting down as well. Because Trump is dismantling that system piece by piece faster than anyone expected, and the Europeans are freaking out. Look at the AI chip approvals with China. That wasn't weakness, that was leverage. And sending Kushner and Witkoff speaking directly to Putin, that bypassed the old diplomatic channels that have controlled global affairs for over 70 years. And now we have this provocative idea bouncing around D.C. Listen to this. They're calling it the Core Five. America, China, Russia, India, and Japan. A strategic alignment that sidelines Europe overnight. Do you realize what's going on here? Do you see the scale of what's happening? And of course, the White House denies it. They have to, right now anyway. But everyone in the national security world is saying the same thing. You know what? It fits the pattern. Trump already called the G7 obsolete. He thinks the UN Security Council is a museum piece, and he's openly challenging NATO. and the new national

0: A security strategy? Well, it literally warns that Europe faces civilizational erasure. You may not like his style, but he's not wrong about the system being broken. And here's a real danger, and I mean danger for him. When you start dismantling global lifelines, the financial networks, the alliances, the influence circuits that keep entire nations and institutions alive, you don't just disrupt power. You expose all the ride-alongs, the fake supporters, the people terrified that their world of profit and power is ending. That's why you see all the panic. That's why you see all this infighting and Europe. And that's why the same people who pretended to love America are now screaming as the old structure collapses, because this right here is a restructuring of the world order. And they're losing power and money. And for the first time in our lifetime, it's being led not by globalists, but by a man and a movement who believes a nation should control their own destiny. And that puts him in dire danger. America First triggered them before like crazy. But America restructured? That terrifies him even more. And here's what most people aren't even noticing. This restructuring doesn't just challenge Europe or South America. It challenges BRICS. Because if the USA, China, Russia, India, and Japan form a stable competitive economic bloc, then BRICS loses its leverage altogether. It loses its urgency and possibly its entire purpose, which is good for the Americans. This forces them to rethink everything, the same way it forces Europe to rethink everything. And all of this is exactly what Trump said he was going to do in the first place. So, when you look at this moment, ask yourself something. What's missing? If all of this is breaking apart, where's the foundation? Where's the leadership at? Our level, the citizens. And this is exactly why we go back to the same message I always share. Citizen servant leaders matter now more than ever, because the world is shifting so fast. People are sick of bureaucrats and polished politicians. It's the citizens, you, in your town, your city, your state, your nation, who must decide what comes next. The bureaucratic elite, these global institutions controlling everything, it's cracking in a big way. And if we get in there, citizens who aren't bought, who aren't beholden, who are free, then we can lead. And you know what? It's time that we lead. It's time to take America back.
1: And I'll stop there. That was Stephen Eugene Kuhn.

So there I was, sitting next to my nephew playing on his Etch-a-Sketch pad. We had so much fun drawing fun and silly pictures together. But the cool thing was that if we messed up, we just hit the start over button. Lots of people wish they could do that with life, and that's exactly what God did for us. He sent Jesus to die for our sins so that you and I could have a second chance, a clean slate. To find out more, call 1-888-NEED-HIM. 888-NEED-HIM.

0: America, we are obsessed with learning the Bible, but often see taking action as an option. It's not. Only in obeying the Word can you have assurance that your life is indeed built on the solid rock of God.
1: Ancient wisdom from the Bible, from Biblica.

Hey, Bible readers, I'm Tara Lee Cobble, and I'm your host for The God Shot on 88.7 Spirit FM. Therefore, I tell you, do not be anxious about your life, what you will eat or what you will drink, nor about your body, what you'll put on. Is not life more than food and the body more than clothing? Matthew 6:25. This verse falls in the middle of Jesus' most famous sermon, the Sermon on the Mount. The verse opens with the word therefore, which means Jesus is making a connection between some specific truth he just mentioned and the reason why it's important for us not to be anxious about our lives. He says, it's because this life isn't where our focus should be. You can't worry about something you aren't focused on. Are you worried about my rent? Of course not, because you don't live in my apartment. Jesus said we should focus on our true home, which is the next life in his kingdom. Focusing on his kingdom takes my eyes off the temporary things and sets my heart at rest, because he's where the joy is. To hear The God Shot again or to share it with friends, go to spiritfm.ca and click the God Shot link.

0: Self-esteem.
1: All we really know about self-esteem is that if we don't have enough of it, we'll have problems.
0: Problems with relationships, marriage, and life in general.
1: The Bible contains two words that will not only help your self-esteem, but will rock your world. It's found in what we call the Lord's Prayer, the one that starts,
0: Our Father who art in heaven.
1: Our Father
0: in heaven.
1: You have a Father who is completely consistent. A Father who cares about you more than you care about yourself. A Father who loves you and knows you. A Father who intends good for your life. Your Father has everything you need to sustain you through the darkest valleys of life. You have a Father who created the universe and is not ashamed to call you his child. You begin to grasp how highly he esteems you. And when you elevate your esteem of him, your self-esteem will take care of itself.
0: Our Father.
1: It means that the answer to self-esteem is to find our identity in God, or our God esteem. Find your position in Christ by reading the Bible. You're

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0: Well, this summer we say a big thank you to Blanchard Security for being one of our sponsors here at Spirit FM. 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

0: 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I'm Trevor Wickens. 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And that's always a good thing to do. Lots of people doing that. 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And that is always another great way to stay on top of what we're doing. 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
1: 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Jordan here from One True Love and Light to invite you to a community-friendly event to come and worship the Lord Jesus Christ of Nazareth. 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

Coming to you from our studios in Calgary, Alberta, Canada, I'm your host, Ray Sargent, and welcome to Sunday Side Up, presenting your flavor of gospel music served Sunday Side Up. Legacy 5 opened the show proclaiming, "What a Day." The Songsmith add to that, celebrating, "The best is yet to come." The Songsmith served up next on this edition of Sunday Side Up.

0: In that set, we heard from the Primitive Quartet with this desire, I want to take someone with me. And the set began with the Songsmiths, The Best is Yet to Come. Years ago, I served as the program director of a local teen challenge center. When we took the students out to local churches, they would often sing this Ray Bolt song called Thank You. Here's Ray Bolt's Thank You, served up next on this edition of Sunday Side Up.
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The Jim Brady Trio personalized the message, God with Me. The Jim Brady Trio, served up next on this edition of Sunday Side Up.

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1: One day my brother told my dad that he was thinking of getting a tattoo that said fearless. While Dad understood what he was getting at and admired the thought behind it, fearless wasn't the right word he was looking for. We'd all love to be fearless, but it's simply impossible. You see, great champions aren't fearless. They just do what they need to do despite the fear. The word courageous better describes what my brother was trying to say. Courage is not the absence of fear, it's a decision to stand up in spite of how you feel. It isn't something you either have or don't. Courage is about choosing to carry on, even when times are tough. The decision to be courageous is made moment to moment. The Bible talks about courage. It says we need to have courage to enjoy the best that God has for us. There needs to be a fire in us, a fight inside that says our health, our marriage, our kids, our country, and our faith are worth fighting for. Some relationships and seasons in life will require courage to walk through. Never underestimate the power of your choices. Make the conscious decision to tackle whatever you are facing with courage, even when it's hard. Jesus will be right there with you, empowering you through it all.

Cindy Hewlett affirmed, "God is with me." Before her, we heard from Leon Fontaine with his devotional called Spirit Contemporary. This week, his daughter was presenting his column. He was talking about courage. Make the conscious decision to tackle whatever you are facing with courage. Jesus will be right there with you, empowering you through it all. Leon Fontaine is the lead pastor at Springs Church in Winnipeg, Manitoba, and a number of satellite locations as well. You can find a link to Pastor Leon's site on the links page of my website. Head on over to hear more devotionals by Leon. The package opened with the Jim Brady Trio. God is with me. Well, when we leave this earth, we will be long gone. Here are the Blackwood Brothers, served up next as this edition of Sunday Side Up continues.

We just heard from Denise Kellerman, here today, gone tomorrow. My wife and I were having a discussion about what to do with our bodies after we pass away, burial or cremation. She was concerned, as are many folks, that God might not be able to put us back together again if there's nothing left of us but ashes. Job said in Job 34:15, "All flesh shall perish away, and man shall turn again unto dust." All bodies return to dust, no matter what we do with them. I much like this song by Crosspoint. It doesn't matter to me. God is big enough to deal with it all. Here's Crosspoint. All My Tears, Crosspoint, as this edition of Sunday Side Up continues.

In that package, we heard from Aubrey Bullock, "I'm Coming Home." Virginia Rich said, "I Want to Live Beyond the Grave." And the package began with Crosspoint, "All My Tears." I'm your host, Ray Sargent, and I hope you're enjoying this week's edition. Concluding this first hour, this is Canadian artist Lori Branson. And then we're gone. Lori Branson, as this edition of Sunday Side Up continues. I can't.

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1: from Psalm 103:13. As a father has compassion for his children, so the Lord has compassion on those who fear him. 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

Welcome back for the second hour of this edition of Sunday Side Up. I'm your host, Ray Sargent. We began the hour with the McMillans declaring, "I know the way to Calvary." The term Calvary only appears once in the Bible, Luke 23:33, "And when they were come to the place, which is called Calvary, there they crucified him, and the malefactors, one on the right hand and the other on the left." Here is the Jim Brady Trio. "I've Been to Calvary." Jim Brady Trio, served up next on this edition of Sunday Side Up.

The Collingsworth family came with that fine old hymn, At Calvary. Ahead of them, the Jim Brady Trio, I've Been to Calvary. Calvary is the theme, as Carly Arrowood gives us the Ballad of Calvary. Carly Arrowood, served up next on this edition of Sunday Side Up.

Ah, the mellow voice of Keith Plott. Thanks to Calvary. May I invite you to come by for a visit to my website? When you come by, you'll see that there's a list of the artists and the titles of the songs I played on this edition. 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When you have a moment, please drop me a note to let me know you're listening to the show. 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Ecclesiastes 3:1. To everything, there is a season and a time to every purpose under the heaven. Up next, Sheila Ann Smith. There is a time. Sheila Ann Smith serves up next on this edition of Sunday Side Up.

0: Welcome to Lighten Up, brought to you by Compassion International, releasing children from poverty in Jesus' name. Lighten Up is a moment to brighten your day with the medicine of joy. I'm Dr. Wes Stafford, on behalf of Compassion, encouraging you to consider the wisdom of God, as author, speaker, and comedian Ken Davis puts that wisdom to the test again.
1: I guess I'm slowly learning that there's a time and a place for everything. Years ago, I learned that lesson in the security line at the airport. It's a bad place for comedy. Last week, I learned that the lifeboat drill on a cruise ship is a pretty sober place, too. The lifeboat drill is really not a very good place to work on new material. Also, lifeboat drill is a very misleading name. All they really do is show you where the lifeboat is and how to put on a life jacket. Now, I figure if you can't put on a life jacket, you probably shouldn't be on a boat. During a moment of silence, I ask the crew a simple question. If I drop a contact overboard, will they stop the boat so I can retrieve it? No laugh, no smile, just a cold stare and a snide. No, we stop for nothing. So I said, meet my wife, Diane. She's my contact. I don't remember much after that. Ecclesiastes says there's a time for everything, a time to be born and a time to die and a time to plant and a time to uproot and a time to weep and a time to laugh, a time to be silent and a time to speak. Perhaps wisdom is knowing what time it is and acting accordingly. I may be a slow learner, but I'm learning what it takes to lighten up and live.
0: 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I'm Dr. Wes Stafford of Compassion International, encouraging you to lighten up and live.

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May wisdom enter your heart. Before her, we heard from Ken Davis with Lighten Up, and he said, wisdom is knowing what time it is and acting accordingly. For more Lighten Up, you can find a link to Ken's site on the links page of my website. The package opened with Sheila Ann Smith. There is a time. The Ball family have this declaration. I'm Gonna Rise. The Ball family, served up next on this edition of Sunday Side Up.

uprising announcement came from the tribute quartet, I Will Rise. 1 Thessalonians 4:16, for the Lord himself shall descend from heaven with a shout, with the voice of the archangel, and with the trump of God, and the dead in Christ shall rise first. Then we, which are alive and remain, shall be caught up together with them in the clouds to meet the Lord in the air. And so shall we ever be with the Lord. This is Mike Vaughn. I'm going up. Mike Vaughn served up next on this edition of Sunday Side Up.

0: In that heaven-bound package, we heard from Masters 4, When We All Get to Heaven. Ahead of them, the Dixie Melody Boys, I'm Going Up. Triumphant proclaimed, Going Up to Heaven, and the package began with Mike Vaughn, I'm Going Up. Well, our time is up. Thank you for being with me for this edition of Sunday Side Up. I hope you'll connect with this station this week and thank them for airing the show. Concluding our time, this is Heaven's Highway, Longing to Go. I am your host, Ray Sargent, thanking you for listening to Sunday Side Up.
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5: That's not so bad. 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

0: if I had the pleasure of bringing out Christ. This is just how I would do it. It ain't got to be the way you do it. You might use a man who needs no introduction. His credits are too long to list. He has done the impossible time after time. He has, out of a manger in Bethlehem, Jerusalem, by way of heaven. His mother is still headlining in the Catholic Church today. His daddy is the author of a book that has been on the bestseller list since the beginning of time. He holds the record for the world's greatest fish fry. He fed 5,000 hungry souls with 2 fish, 5 loaves of bread. He can walk on water, turn water into wine. No special effects, no camera tricks. He has a headshot on every church fan across the country. Even before the kings of comedy, he was hailed the king of all kings, ruler of the universe, Alpha and Omega, beginning and the end, the bright and the morning star. Some say he's the Rose of Sharon, and some say he's the Prince of Peace. Get up on your feet, put your hands together, and show your love for the second coming of the one and only.
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0: Canada Day, we're taking you across the country, one song, one story at a time. 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What a friend we have in Jesus. It's more than the music. You'll hear the stories behind the songs, on-stage moments that didn't go as planned.
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1: The Lord bless you and keep you. 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
2: 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Barefoot. 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
1: What comes to mind when you hear the word holy? Is it someone who reads their Bible twice a day, gives to the poor, and who you've never heard let a bad word slip out? While this person may, in fact, be holy, the word itself has no moral significance. It doesn't identify how a person thinks, speaks, or acts. These positive actions are a result of something deeper. The Hebrew root of the word is godesh, which means that which pertains to deity. The fundamental force of the word is relationship, not moral qualities. If you have accepted Christ, you are holy not by your own actions, but because Jesus has placed you in right relationship with the Father. As we mature in who we are in Him, the result should be that our inward holiness be reflected in our outward actions.
0: Heartbeat is brought to you by the Salvation Army.
2: If I had the pleasure of bringing out Christ, this is just how I would do it. It ain't got to be the way you do it. You might not think it's just right, but this is how I would do it. Ladies and gentlemen, it is my honor to introduce a man who needs no introduction. His credits are too long to list. He has done the impossible time after time. He hails out of a manger in Bethlehem, Jerusalem, by way of heaven. His mother is still headlining in the Catholic Church today. His daddy is the author of a book that has been on the bestseller list since the beginning of time. He holds the record for the world's greatest fish fry. He's

0: He can walk on water, turn water into wine. No special effects, no camera tricks. He has a headshot on every church fan across the country. Even before the kings of comedy, he was hailed the king of all kings, ruler of the universe, Alpha and Omega, beginning and the end, the bright and the morning star. Some say he's the Rose of Sharon, and some say he's the Prince of Peace. Get up on your feet, put your hands together, and show your love for the second coming of the one and only.
1: It's time for another episode of The Lone Believer, the mysterious mass Christian who lives a solitary existence apart from other fellow believers. We now join our gallant hero one Sunday as he rides his trusty steed out of the church parking lot alone.
2: Hey, hi there.
3: Hello there, friends.
2: Are you the guy they call The Lone Believer?
3: Why, yes I am. How did you know?
4: We can tell by your horse.
2: And of course, you're the only one at church that wears a black mask.
3: Oh, and you are?
2: Oh, well, I'm Jeff, and this is Barry.
3: Good to meet you both.
4: Hey, we've been wanting to get to know you. Got a few minutes?
3: Certainly. I'll just park my horse here next to the church entrance sign.
2: So word has it that your deal is you try to live the Christian life by yourself, not really getting to know other people at church?
3: That's right, Jeff. I am a solitary figure in the spiritual battle of the kingdom of God.
4: Well, you know, it doesn't have to be that way. It's pretty tough going it alone in your spiritual walk.
2: You know, we've got a bunch of guys from our men's group meeting Saturday mornings at Denny's. Why don't you drop by? Get to know some of the guys.
3: Sorry, gentlemen. I think one weekend church service is all I really need. Then I spend my evenings in a rather isolated existence. I come home, park my steed in my three-horse garage, and cook some wild game at a big blazing campfire in the backyard.
2: Really?
3: Yes. The neighbors aren't too thrilled about that.
4: That's how you spend

0: about that.
1: That's how you spend your evenings?
0: For the most part. That, ESPN, my computer, and video games, it's all I need in my unique life of rugged individualism.
2: Well, no wonder we don't see you around during the week. But what about fellowship with other Christians?
0: My accounting skills are just fine, Barry.
1: No, I mean being accountable to other believers. The Bible's pretty clear that we're supposed to live this Christian life in a real active community with other people who know God. You let down your guard, you let them get to know you.
0: Well, gentlemen, I'm just hardwired a different way, I guess. I take a certain amount of pride in being able to pick myself up by my own bootstraps. And that's not just because I am indeed the only one who wears boots in this nice suburban church.
2: Hey, we've got a men's retreat in a few weeks. It's over at the lake. You might sign up for it. It's a good place to start. We can't live the Christian life alone, you know.
0: I appreciate the sentiment, but right now I have to head off to live my life on my own unique rugged trail.
3: How will our masked hero do living the Christian life alone? Find out on our next episode of The Lone Believer.
4: For most people, summer means nice, warm weather and enjoying the outdoors. But for one group of rugged individuals, they're outdoors all right, but they spend their summers fighting brutal forest fires. That means blistering hot, smoky, gritty, very dangerous 18-hour days. Rick Barton is a forest firefighter out of Gunnison, Colorado. He's been doing it for 30 seasons. Being away from his family for 90 days straight, sleeping on the ground, and pounding up and down fire lines can be exhausting. So along with packing his food, shovels, and safety gear, he also packs a New Testament because it keeps him strong and keeps the hardships and danger from dragging him down. If the Bible can bring refreshment to those who spend their summers at war with forest fires as they put their lives on the line every day, imagine what it can mean to your life. This story taken from the Answering the Call New Testament from Biblica at Biblica.com. A message from 88.7 Spirit FM.

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1: One of the cruelest weapons the enemy uses against

against you doesn't look like a spiritual attack at all. 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It's that sudden, suffocating panic that ambushes you in a quiet moment when you realize how much time has slipped through your fingers. You look at your age. You look at where you thought you would be by now. And then you start doing the math nobody wants to do. The years you spent in the wrong relationship, convincing yourself it would get better. The years you lost to depression, so heavy you could barely get out of bed. The years trapped in a job that drained everything out of you while your real purpose waited. The years spent in a waiting room that seemed to have no exit. You add it all up, and the total is terrifying. And right there, in the middle of that arithmetic of regret, the enemy leans in close and whispers the lie he has been saving specifically for this moment. It's too late. You missed your window. You are too far behind to ever catch up. But here's the question that changes everything. What if the enemy is running human mathematics on a supernatural God? What if your timeline isn't broken? What if it is being primed for a divine acceleration so explosive that when it happens, you won't even be able to explain it to people? Because the God you serve doesn't just offer fresh starts. He restores years. Before we go any further, you need to understand what you are actually dealing with. In the book of Joel, God's people weren't just having a bad season. They were staring at the kind of devastation that makes people walk away from everything they believed. A massive locust invasion had swept through their land. And if you know anything about locusts, you know they don't just eat the harvest. They eat the seeds that would produce next year's harvest. They strip the bark off the trees so the roots can't feed. They don't just destroy what's visible. They attack the very foundation of future growth. When locusts are finished with a field, it doesn't look like a setback. It looks like a permanent ending. Maybe that's what your life looks like right now. The enemy didn't just attack your finances. He attacked your confidence in ever rebuilding them. He didn't just damage a relationship. He damaged your ability to trust anyone enough to try again. He didn't just steal a season. He stripped your belief that a new season was even possible. He took you down to the bark, down to the root, and left you standing in the wreckage wondering if growth would ever happen again. But this is exactly where the story turns. Right in the middle of Joel's description of absolute devastation, when the fields were empty and the people were broken, God opens his mouth and says something that defies every law of logic and every limitation of time. Joel 2 verse 25. I will restore to you the years the swarming locust has eaten. Read that again slowly. He didn't say, I will give you new seeds. He didn't say, I will help you start over from scratch. He said he would restore the years, not the crops. The years. Think about what that means. Time is the one currency that every human being on earth is completely powerless to manufacture, rewind, or recover. Once a day is gone, it is gone. There is no technology, no amount of money, no human wisdom that can reach back and reclaim lost time. Scientists have mapped the genome and landed on the moon, and not one of them can give you back a single stolen year. But God can, because he created the clock. He exists entirely outside of time. And when he decides to move on your behalf, he can reach into your past, take what the enemy stole, and force it to produce a harvest in your present that should have taken decades to accumulate. This is not poetry. This is a promise from the only being in the universe who has the authority to make it. Now let me show you something that will completely shatter the lie that you are too late. In the Gospel of Luke, there was a woman who had been bent over, completely unable to straighten herself, for 18 years. 18 years of looking at the ground. 18 years of not being able to lift her face to the sky. 18 years of pain, limitation, and what the world would call a permanent condition. She hadn't missed 1 year. She hadn't missed 5 years. She had missed 18 years of living fully upright in the body God gave her. And then one Sabbath day, she walked into the synagogue. Jesus saw her, not the crowd, not the religious leaders. He saw her specifically, and he called her forward. He didn't make her fill out a form. He didn't ask her to explain her condition or prove she deserved healing. He simply laid his hands on her and said,
woman.

you are set free from your infirmity. And immediately, not gradually, not eventually, immediately, she straightened up and praised God. 18 years of stolen posture, restored in a single moment. But here is what makes this story shake something loose in your spirit. The religious leaders were furious that Jesus had healed her on the Sabbath. They called it unlawful. And Jesus looked at them and said something that belongs in your mouth today. Should not this woman, a daughter of Abraham, whom Satan has kept bound for 18 long years, be set free on the Sabbath day from what bound her? He called her a daughter of Abraham. He reminded everyone in that room that her identity was never defined by her condition. Her 18 years of bondage did not change who she was to God. And when Jesus decided it was time, 18 years of limitation were reversed, not in 18 years of recovery, but in a single, sovereign moment of divine restoration. That is the God you are serving today. And here is the kingdom principle behind how he does it. Amos 9 verse 13 says, "The days are coming, declares the Lord, when the reaper will be overtaken by the plowman and the planter by the one treading grapes." Do you understand what that means? The harvest is going to come.

0: We see at the very beginning that the first man and the first woman, Adam and Eve, disobeyed God, and as a result of that disobedience, sin came into the world.
1: Franklin Graham, talking about sin and its consequences.
0: And it has infected the entire human race. 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We were born with sin. The Bible says we've all sinned, we've all come short of God's glory, and that the wages of sin is death, but the gift of God is eternal life through Jesus Christ, our Lord. Will you put your faith and trust in Christ tonight? 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God wants to forgive you. He wants to set you free, but it's a choice that you're going to have to make.
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His love is like lightning, cracking through the sky, burning through the rage, burning through the pain of a billion scars.

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2: 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In marriage, as in real life, there needs to be stop signs, red lights, and speed limit signs. For example, it's impossible for both people to talk at the same time.

0: same time. One needs to be stopped or listening while the other is going. Speed limits are also needed. The faster paced a conversation goes, the more it goes off track. You sometimes need a very slow pace in conversation if it's going to be constructive. And stop signs. Anytime a conversation gets overheated, either of you should be able to say stop until things slow down and calm down. So implement traffic signs into your conversation.
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1: "The Lord of heaven's armies is here among us. 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

0: Springtime has returned, and with it the warm, soothing breezes. Nature comes alive, and the warm sun will once again melt your problems away.
1: Okay, that's overstating it a bit, but really, don't we all do that? If this happens, we'll be happier. If we get that thing, life will be good again. The joy of the Lord is our strength. Don't bank on anything, any person, or any season to bring you ultimate joy. It's God's job to put the spring back in your life. 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

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My face is great in front of magazines and books.

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1: From Psalm 28, verse 7. The Lord is my strength and my shield. My heart trusts in him, and I am helped. My heart leaps for joy, but I will give thanks to him in song. 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

I said, well, I would tell you the story of the manta rays. You want to hear this? God just seems to, from time to time, give me some awesome experiences of his creation. And last year, we had a great trip to Hawaii. My wife Karen and I and my two sons, we were out, my two sons and I, Evan and Adam and myself, went out one evening around supper time on a trip where you go and snorkel with the manta rays. Now, the manta ray is that huge, huge creature that goes through the water. You've seen it maybe on TV. You know, it's as big as a pickup truck, and it's like a big bat ray thing, and it's got a huge mouth, and it goes swimming along and scoops up the plankton, the little wee shrimpy things in the water. So we went out in these boats. We're a few hundred meters off the hotel out in Hawaii, and the water's maybe 10, 20 meters deep. You could see the bottom. Divers went down. They set up some lights on the bottom, and then they strung a line between two boats at the top. We went snorkeling out and hang on to these floating lines with the floats on, and there's lights all along the lines. And after a little while, these manta rays came along and started swooping around through the light underneath us. Now, they're doing that because the light has attracted all the plankton, all these little shrimpy things, and of course, they're coming and having, the manta rays are coming and having a great feed. Well, so what happens next? Well, I'm about in the center of this line, and I want to tell you what an experience. A manta ray starts doing this swoop underneath me. This thing is huge. In his first big loop, he comes right up to me and is rubbing right past my chest. This enormous mouth coming by me, and they are filter feeders, so this huge mouth has no teeth or anything.

0: whoosh, and he rubs right by my chest. And then next pass, all the normal passes he's doing now in loops, a couple inches away from me. And I thought, this is amazing. And different ones would be in different places at different times. Well, this one on, I probably had manta rays do a total of 40 or 50 loops under me, watching these things. Oh, my goodness, was it amazing. But here is the amazing story. One of these huge manta rays comes up and stops right in front of my mask. I am looking at him or her, I don't know which, eyeball to eyeball. I'm looking through my mask right into this manta ray's eye. It's looking at me, and it paused there for 30, 40, 50 seconds. I don't know, a long time. Looking in its eye, and I think to myself, you know, don't you? You know I belong to God. I'm a Christian. You know it, don't you? You sense it. And this thing was amazing. And then after a long pause, it starts to go again and swims and does its loop. And I thought, thank you, Jesus. Thank you, Jesus. What an amazing experience. So when we got out of the water, I asked one of the guys that are the crew on the boat or whatever it is, the guide. He is a marine biologist, has been doing this with manta rays for years. And he says, I said to him, have you ever known the manta rays to like have human manta ray interaction? And he says, well, he says, of course they know we're here. But he says, no, they don't do anything other than just come and eat. And I said, I told him what happened. I said, this thing stopped and looked at me. And he said, I've never heard of that in all my years of doing the manta rays. That manta ray was eyeball to eyeball with me. If he could have talked, I'm telling you, what a blessing. What an amazing experience. I just say, thank you, God. You have made your world marvelous and your creatures are marvelous. And I thank you, God, for unique experiences in my life like that. Wow. There, I told you, isn't that good? Look, you look around you and you ask God for your own set of unique experiences. The Lord wants to bless you, that's for sure.
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0: All right, I want to talk to you about something amazing. God putting his own love in you for other people.

Well, I tell you what, an amazing, amazing truth in the Bible. Not only does God love us, but when you become a Christian, he comes into you and he brings his love for the world and others with him.

And Keith Green singing there, I know the love I had before and now it's different. I mean, that is the one thing that I've got to say was a transforming thing when I became a Christian was my heart changed. I didn't do it. He in me did it. And one of the things that began to happen was love was put in my heart. I mean, you know, before I'd have bitterness and resentment and anger about certain things, and all of a sudden I'm starting to want to forgive them and have love for them. But here's the main thing, that he wants us, God wants us, now that you're a Christian, or maybe you're not, but he wants your life rooted and grounded in his love. It's amazing. Ephesians 3, looking at verse 17, he's praying for the Ephesian church, all these guys, and then he says, he prays that according to the riches of God's glory, oh, his greatness in heaven, that you might be strengthened with his might, power, through the Holy Spirit in your inner self, your inner man, and that Christ would dwell in your heart through faith, and that you would be rooted and grounded in love. And it goes on to talk about power to comprehend the length and breadth and height of Christ and the fullness of the power of God. But all of the fullness of the power of God, he mentions power over and over again. He says it comes out of being rooted and grounded in love. What, my own love? No way. I don't have any love. I hardly got any love. Man, the little bit of love I could ever produce is nothing. No. He wants to put in you his own love for other people. That is a key to walking with God. It's not your love anymore. Oh, he'll help your love out. But hey, you got to admit, I can't do this. I can't love that person that hurt me. I can't love the unlovely, the lost, and the broken, and the dying. And I run out. I remember years and years and years ago when I was a pastor here in Campbell River, and there was a plane crash, and I was one of the pastors called to where they were announcing to the families who'd all gathered together, they were announcing who were survived and who had died. It was just an awful, awful, awful thing. And I felt completely, totally helpless. And they announced a couple of survivors, and then the rest of the people had died in that plane crash just outside of Campbell River here, coming back, I think, from a logging camp or something. And everybody's wailing and bursting into tears. And there was a family there from our church that I went over and was hugging them. What can you say? What can you say? I went home from that trying to help them. I went back completely broken and empty. I had nothing in me of myself at all. I was done for. I couldn't handle it. I didn't know what to do. I had nothing to, you know, all I could do was, you know, hug them and pray for God's comfort and peace, whatever. You know, so what do you do? You know, we all go through situations like this. And I cried out, God, fill my heart with yourself. Fill me with Christ. I need what Jesus is filling me up. I don't have anything. That was one of the times in my life when I acutely was aware of my lack and need of Christ to fill me. And the most amazing thing is he will. And not only will he fill us with his love, it's a key to walking together in this world and miracles and healings. It's amazing. It says in Romans 5:5 that the love of God has been shed abroad in our hearts by the Holy Spirit. And we just read that verse and go by, and we don't really get it because we think, yeah, God loves me. Every time we read about God and God's love for me and God's love in my heart and all that, we automatically assume that what it's saying is God loves me, and he does. You're automatically assuming he just loves you, and he does. But you dig down into this and you find out what it's saying is, no, this is God. This is Christ who's come to dwell in my heart by faith, and his love, the love that Jesus has, is in him, in me. I'm not talking him loving me from outside, far away. He's come and indwelled me, and it's his love indwelling me. It's him indwelling me. When I have prayer and I get a word of wisdom, gift of the Holy Spirit, it's the Holy Spirit's, the presence of Jesus in my life,
wisdom, the knowledge, the blessing, the power, the miracles. When I lay hands on, I have laid hands on myriads of sick people and seen them well over the years. But I'll tell you what, it's not Terry Somerville healing them. It's Jesus Christ, his spirit in me, healing them. And so the same way, his love in me loves them. Do you have that kind of love? Oh, man. Well, I first encountered this, I call it a love anointing. You know, we talk about the anointing of the Holy Spirit comes on you for a purpose, the presence and power of God. And we talk about the anointing of the Holy Spirit doing supernatural things, supernatural

you and to me. He loves people. He loves the lost. He loves the broken. You know, matter of fact, with Jesus, they accused him of hanging out with sinners. He loves the sinners. He loves the lepers. He loves the sick and infirm. He loves the broken. He came to destroy the works of the devil and set people free. He loves them. He loves you and me. Maybe you're a broken person today. God loves you. And he has something wonderful for you if you say yes to him. But here's the point. This Jesus who went about doing good and healing all those oppressed of the devil, this Jesus comes into you and me when we believe by the Holy Spirit. And into us comes his love. And I first encountered this with my friend Bob Brassay. In the early 2000s, he invited me to go with him traveling. He had just encountered and began to move in mighty miracles and healing. What's amazing about it was he's always been big on healing and all of that, but suddenly now, the power and the miracles and the healings that were with him, and I went out with him, and we traveled that couple of years, I think we did 30 meetings or something together, and in the first bunch, I was going, what is this? What is this? He'd just lay hands on people or speak to them, and he would introduce them to his love. And he'd say, Lord, pour your love down this person. And I thought it was just kind of an introductory thing. And then he'd command different things to be healed. And boom, they were being healed. They were being healed. And he called it the love of God. And I'd say, how do you do that? And he says, well, it's just the love of God. It's just the love of God coming down in that person. And I thought, what? How are you doing that? Now, I knew God loved people. What do you mean the love of God is coming down on them? Like it's a thing or something? I know God loves them. That's his feeling. He's moved by the feelings of his love. I know Jesus is moved by his feelings of compassion. But is love a something that can be passed on, tangible and given? Isn't it just the feeling inside of Jesus or the Father or of me? Isn't that what love is? No, it turns out it isn't. Love is a actual something that can be given and transmitted. It is tangible. It's got substance in the spiritual realm to it. It's amazing. So anyway, after a few of these meetings, he's telling me over and over again about this love of God. And I asked the Lord, help me understand, Lord, help me understand. And I think we were in Michigan, and we were at a church there. And quite amazingly, we'd seen some remarkable healings happen. Like one person, the doctor was there and his patient was there. We all took a stethoscope. We were on the platform and listened to the patient's heart, and it had a murmur. It was going like that. And when Bob prayed, laid hands on him, asked the love of God to come down, we listened again and it was healed. It had a normal heartbeat. Bump, bump, bump, bump, bump. Oh man, God was good. And this lady doctor had many healings in her practice, but we could all hear it right there, put it on the mic and everything else. But while I'm watching and participating, when Bob asked for the love of God come, all of a sudden the Holy Spirit opens my eyes and I see this liquid gold waterfall of love coming down on the person. The love of God, I get it now. This is not about you just loving them from heaven. It's actually you are love pouring down on them. God is love pouring down on them, and God is love coming into your heart. Wow. And from that time on, I began to pray for the love of God to touch people, and my results in miracle ministry went way up. Now, sometime later, I found this scripture in John 17:26, and Jesus is praying for the apostles and for those that will believe through their testimony, John 17. And at the end of that chapter, he says something interesting, that he had revealed the name of the Lord. Well, what's the name of the Lord? He revealed the name of the Lord to the apostles. He said, I go back to Exodus and God revealing his name to Moses, the Lord, abounding with covenant love. That's who he is. And then it says, Jesus said to the Father, I ask you, Father, that you would put the same love that you put into me into them. That means me and you and disciples, and me in them. Jesus comes.

comes in and the love comes in, separate deal. It's not just receiving Jesus and the Holy Spirit. You can receive love as a separate deal poured out. Wow. So I started ministering that. I've been all over the world ministering that. I've been all over the world inviting, explaining it and teaching it like I am right now and saying to Christians, you know, do you want that love to fill you up? Do you want to pray for that love to change your heart towards those that are unlovely in your life? He's going to work with, if you get that anointing, he's going to work it through. You got to have your heart changed. And then do you want that love that when you're praying for the sick, you'll see them healed? Yeah, you need the love of God. Because Jesus was like that. He had compassion on the multitude and healed their sick. He was always moved with compassion, moved with the feelings of their infirmities. Oh, we need to be like that. You can't be cold and clammy. You need to have compassion when you pray for the sick. And so I would teach this, and then and I taught it in Korea. I've taught it in Europe. I've taught it in Switzerland and in, you know, lots of countries, England, Singapore, India. In India, oh, we saw so many miracles in India, ma'am. But anyway, let me just say, what I would teach people then is ask for the Father to answer Jesus' prayer in your life. See, it's not even the power of your prayer to have this love come in as an anointing in your life and pour down that way. Jesus prayed that would happen to you. What are you saying when you ask Jesus? You're saying, Father in heaven, I'm coming in Jesus' name. I'm asking for what Jesus prayed that I would have. He prayed that I would have the same love, that you put in him, put in me. So I'm asking you for that. Do it, Lord, right now. And I'm opening my heart. I open my arms. I say, thank you, Lord. Do it right now with me. Lord, Father in heaven, Jesus said I could ask you in his name and I'd receive. Father in heaven, I'm asking to receive what Jesus prayed I would have. Pray it with me. Father in heaven, he said you would put the same love you put in him into me, as well as him in you, him and me. So I've already received Jesus. I've received him in me. Now I'm asking for the same love that you put in Jesus to be put in me. And I know Jesus' prayers are answered. So I thank you. I thank you, Lord. Right now, while you're praying that with me, some of you are saying yes. Some of you are receiving. You can feel kind of like that liquid gold waterfall start to pour on you. You can feel something saturating you. Just soak it up. Soak it up. And as he comes into your life, what starts happening is he asks for preeminence. He asks to replace your worn out, broken, impossible love with his love. He will maybe sometimes confront your attitude. And you have a bad attitude. It's somebody you don't like, somebody you can't forgive, somebody that hurt you and hate you, you have to forgive them. And he says, do you want my love anointing in place of that feeling? And I say, yes, Lord. Yes, Lord. I take your love

you'll find that your life gets transformed. You'll find that your prayers become more powerful and effective. And wow, everything's good. Let's play that song here just to conclude. Here we go. Wait a minute. This is You Put Your Love in My Heart, Keith Green. Wow.

Okay, so you surrendered to Jesus Christ yesterday or last year or 2 decades ago, but you don't feel substantially different. Maybe you still feel fearful and lonely, and maybe you're still living about the same way you were before you became a Christian. Well, if that's true, it's time to rededicate your life to Jesus Christ. Pray, find a fellow Christian, and do what the Bible says. Confess your sins to each other and pray for each other so that you may be healed. The prayer of a righteous person is powerful and effective. Then, enjoy the new life that God wants for you. Be made new in the attitude of your minds. Put on the new self, created to be like God in true righteousness and holiness. As you do that, eventually you'll feel like a gigantic weight has been lifted off your shoulders. You'll experience real joy, and you'll have an awesome purpose to pass on that joy to others. 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That's BillyGraham.org.

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0: In a fast-paced digital world where we are constantly being bombarded with everything new and different, people are finding that the best things in life have been with us for a long time. These are the time-tested words of history's legendary Christian leaders.
1: From Charles Spurgeon, "Our Lord is ever-giving and does not for a solitary instant withdraw his hand. He is a sun ever shining. He is manna always falling around the camp. He is a rock in the desert, ever sending out streams of life from his smitten side. The rain of his grace is always dropping. The river of his bounty is ever flowing, and the wellspring of his love is constantly overflowing. Who has ever returned from his door unblessed? Who has ever risen from his table unsatisfied? The countless stars are but the standard bearers of a more innumerable host of blessings. How shall my soul extol him who daily loads us with benefits and crowns us with loving kindness?" From legendary leader Charles Spurgeon.
2: Party's over. Shut it down. I'm hunting for someone, y'all. He's a lion, thieving rattlesnake, and he's broken every law. He's terrorized the lives of men. And he's under arrest because I've been sent with a warrant from the body of Christ.
3: What time of the wire is there?
2: Satan, bite the dust.

0: Every one of you unclean spirits, I'm running you out of town. Depression, strife, disease, and fear, your posse's going down.
1: Oh, last dinner for the dog, Batman. We sent him over the box.
0: But I know who I am through Jesus Christ, so I talk to you demons like dogs. Satan, you coward, you molester of souls, I command you to appear. You're hiding from the presence of God, but I can feel your fear from here.
2: You rattle my keyboard long enough, you got something in your craw.
0: A praying church wants you to know.
2: No.
0: Your kingdom's gonna fall.

not only take you on, but take you out by the Spirit and the Word. One by one, you'll drop like flies underfoot and in the ground, because greater is he who is in me than the snake I'm staring down. You demon of alcoholism, you'll be the first to go. There's deliverance from you through Jesus Christ, so hit the road. You spirit of infirmity, you ain't welcome here no more. We lay hands on the sick and they recover, so out the door. You demon of false religion, you prayed on minds so simple. I bind the spirit of your song, so now come on! Play that in your temple. Now, Satan, you're next in line. I'm gonna hit you where it hurts. 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I'm a Holy Ghost-filled man. And I'm tolling the bell of your eternal destruction.

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1: It was 1970. In the country of Bhutan, a young couple dedicated their son to be a Buddhist monk. As a child, he

0: began his studies at a monastery. 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The magic healers his parents hired couldn't help either. An evangelist told a family about Jesus and asked permission to pray for their son. They hated Christians, but were desperate to see him spared from death. Jesus healed the boy, and his father again turned away from anything Christian. But the boy, who was healed, could not deny the reality of Christ. He accepted the Lord and was cast out of the monastery and his family. 35 years later, he's testifying of God's power and serving him as a church planter.
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1: The Lord bless you and keep you. The Lord make his face shine upon you and be gracious to you. The Lord lift up his countenance upon you and give you peace.
2: Seals can recognize their family members. This is the Genesis Factor. Evolutionary scientists are often hard-pressed to explain human or even superhuman-like intelligence in animals. For example, let's say that you last saw your child when she was 4 months old. It's now 4 years later. Are you certain you could pick out your child in a room full of 100 four-year-old little girls? A researcher with the National Zoological Park in Washington, D.C. studied the northern fur seal's amazing ability to recognize family members. Nursing mothers are the only mothers among mammals that leave their nursing pups for as long as 2 weeks. They return after they have fed, having no problem finding their own young among the crowded colony. When the young reach the age of 4 months, they begin their migration south for the winter. The next spring, the young seals migrate back to their place of birth and easily recognize their mothers. After recording the voices of more than 24 seals, the researcher wanted to prove that recognition was taking place through the sound of an individual seal's voice. Seals who heard the playback of their mother's or child's voice paid attention to the speakers, while others did not. After a year of not hearing a mother's or child's voice, each seal still paid attention to the recording of its mother or child. Even after 4 years, mother and child recognized each other's voices. Such memory and intelligence can only have intelligence as its source. That source is a loving creator who knows us even after our parents are gone. For CreationMoments.com and the Genesis Factor, I'm Darren Marlar.

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1: 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He cares for those who trust in him.
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Hey, Bible readers, I'm Tara Lee Cobble, and I'm your host for The God Shot on 88.7 Spirit FM. Look at the birds of the air. They neither sow nor reap nor gather into barns, and yet your heavenly Father feeds them. Are you not of more value than they? Matthew 6:26. In the Sermon on the Mount, Jesus is probably talking to a bunch of blue-collar workers, farmers and fishermen and shepherds, so he uses imagery they can easily understand. The sparrows live a good life off what God has provided for them, and they don't even have to clock in at a job. They don't have a savings account, but they're not stressed about it. God himself feeds them. And if he's attentive to the birds, how much more attention does he pay to us, his kids? All living creatures are his creation, but only humans are made in his image. And for those of us who are his children, our Father can be trusted to meet our needs. He's a good Father, and he's where the joy is. To hear The God Shot again or to share it with friends, go to spiritfm.ca and click the God Shot link.

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1: My parents got divorced when I was 5. I've always grown up in a broken family. When I was younger, I lived with my mom. Just living in a house where there was no stability, there was no comfort, there was no, I guess, that parent figure that you need at times. I mean, I can remember raising my brothers and sisters and going through Yellow Pages and calling the bars to find my mom. There'd be nights where she wouldn't come home. So through all of that, I have an aunt, my mom's twin sister. She's the one that brought me to church for the first time. I started hanging out with those kids, and that pastor and his wife really took me under their wing, explained to me what it meant to be a Christian, to have a relationship with the Lord, not just a head knowledge of who he was, but to have that relationship with him. And it's at that point that my life took a dramatic change.
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1: Okay, time for the news now. And first up in the news, get this. An RCMP officer from Quebec has been charged with uttering threats online towards U.S. President Donald Trump when he was deployed to oversee security at the G7 summit last year in Alberta. Can you believe it? Wow, this elbows up thing is going too far, you guys. The RCMP officer was 34-year-old Evanson Dumarius of St. John, Richelieu, Quebec. Online video posted on Snapchat made threatening comments to the president. Anyway, he was removed from his duties, faces one count of uttering threats, and scheduled to appear July 30th in court. Statement from the RCMP say, "We take seriously any threats that that threaten the security." Wow. Violent statements will not be tolerated, and perpetrators will face many criminal charges. Isn't that interesting? Well, here in Campbell River and our waters, apparently, according to UBC study, there is a year-round buffet bringing more whales back to our waters, lots and lots of salmon. They're saying what's been happening is that the various measures we've taken to help salmon and other fish in the waters here are having their effect, and that what's happening is more whales are coming in, and sea lions and seals were heavily culled in the 1970s as well for protection. So while they were concerned about the fish coming back here, apparently the whales are coming back full stop, and gray whales including, and that means we're prospering. Meanwhile, the federal government just imposed restrictions on coming near to whales, 1,000 meters, which would never work in our passage. I don't know what they're thinking. But they're saying because there is no food for the whales and killer whales, and so there's a great contradiction going on. It sounds like the environmental activists in the federal government aren't in touch with reality. But let's see. Now let's move on here to Mission Network News about peace in Lebanon. This may not be quite up to date, given that Lebanon is no longer going to be threatened through Iran. But let's have a listen.
2: I'm Ruth Kramer with Mission Network News. Iran says Israel's continued occupation of southern Lebanon would violate the tentative U.S.-Iran deal. But Nuno with Triumph for Mercy Lebanon points out that Israel's target in Lebanon is Iran's proxy group, Hezbollah.
3: They're putting Lebanon inside that peace deal to keep Lebanon under Iran control.
2: Hezbollah has been sabotaging peace talks between Israel and Lebanon by continuing to fire missiles into northern Israel. Nuna says Lebanon struggled for 50 years with war after war. So Christians aren't praying for another short-term fix. Rather, they're praying for a real peace, one that will free Lebanon from the earthly and spiritual powers holding it hostage.
3: If it takes war so that we will have a lasting peace, let it be. We're not against war.

0: war.
1: Ministries are seeing a surge of Muslims coming with spiritual questions. Pray for true peace for Lebanon, that the gospel would be proclaimed to every person. And as an Ebola outbreak spreads in the Democratic Republic of the Congo and Uganda, David Durance of Teach Beyond says the fear is palpable and it's paralyzing missions to the area.
2: The fear of what could be, in some ways a very legitimate fear, is entirely disruptive. So even if there's little or no risk, it actually doesn't really matter if that is the case.
1: Durance prays that God will continue to open doors to make missions work in the region possible.
2: These children still need education. There are decisions that people need to make in terms of safety, and there's decisions that we need to make in terms of being courageous and saying, hey, we still can offer this because there actually is low risk or no risk. And that just requires an incredible level of discernment.
1: Pray for Teach Beyond's local project leaders and for unity among ministries serving the area. 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I'm Ruth Kramer.
3: Right, the weather looks great for the week here, and what we've got overnight is a bit of wind gusting up, but it's just slowing down by Thursday. Sunny and high of 24, and UV index is 8. That means it's very high. You can get very burned very fast. Clear overnight, down to 10 inland, and then sunny Friday 22, Saturday 25, Sunday 25, Monday 26, 28 Tuesday. Like, I mean, this is a really brilliant, bright, sunny week. By the way, the longest day of the year is going to be on Saturday. What do they call that? Not equinox. That's March. Anyway, what is it? You can tell me later. Anyway, commentary comes up very soon.

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0: There is a new cult in our society. This powerful cult has taken over the church and the unchurched. Let's just call it the cult of the new. It is a very simple but deceptive doctrinal statement. Anything new is automatically good. Happiness is found in whatever is new. This cult of the new has a powerful draw. It says your current car won't bring you happiness. A new car will. Your house is not good enough. You need a new house. You've been wearing those clothes and that jewelry for a while. You just need new clothes and jewelry. Even music, books, ideas, they must all be replaced by whatever is new. If it's a new idea, it's almost automatically a New York Times bestseller. But this idea that anything new is better than the old is at the root of much of the financial problems we're facing as a nation. Don't fall for this new cult. Instead, try the peaceful life of contentment. The guidelines are right there in the Bible. It will help you break out of the cult of the new.
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Here's a scripture on some relationships that you may have in the body of Christ. 1 Peter 3, starting at verse 8, he says, "Finally, all of you have a spirit of unity, sympathy, love of the brethren, a tender heart, and a humble mind. Do not return evil for evil or reviling for reviling, but contrary, bless. For this you have been called, that you may obtain a blessing." Now, you know what's fascinating about this? He says, have unity of your spirit. That's an interesting thing. Sympathy and love of the brethren, a tender heart and a humble mind. Unity of the spirit. Now, something about that goes down deeper than just up in your thinking. I mean, he's talking about a kind of unity that can be amongst us Christians that goes right down to the depths of our heart, our spirit. How can that be, even if we have a disagreement or a different understanding of things? Well, the reason it can be is because if you're a genuine born-again Christian, you have the Holy Spirit living in you, and I have him living in me, and the other brother has him living in you, and the person who's a Christian on the other side of the world has them living in you. And you know what? I got to tell you, when I've met believers on the other side of the world, literally, there's a special kind of unity you feel right away. The unity of the Spirit. Now, that doesn't come out automatically, because he says you got to have sympathy, and then you love out of that unity, and you have a tender heart, and you have a humble mind. Humble yourself. And then if something comes along, you know, that upsets you, it's evil or reviling or whatever happens to you, even from the world, don't respond in kind. He says, bless. No matter what, bless. That keeps you in the Spirit of the Lord. That keeps you in the harmony of God, because God is love. You bless. Bless in the name of Jesus. Now, that doesn't mean you agree with everything that may be wrong or right or this or that, but it means in the Spirit of Christ, redemption, blessing, love, the life of God flow through you. You got to have an open channel. You can't plug it up with reviling and repaying evil for evil. Wow, that'll just plug it right up. You bless. Bless others. Bless those that despitefully use you. Bless them and do not curse them, says in the Word of God. But what's even more telling here in 1 Peter 3, in verse 9, says, you bless that you may obtain a blessing. You guys are praying, God bless me. Oh, God, help me. I'll do this. That. Well, hey, how's your talk? How's your response? You got a unity of the Spirit? Do you respond to people with a blessing in the Lord? Well, he goes on to quote from the Psalms. I believe it's Psalm 34. He says, he who would love life, see good days, let him keep his tongue from evil. Let his lips from

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You don't respond in kind to those negative things. Try that and see if God doesn't answer with his own blessing.

The Lord bless you, child of God. The Lord God keep you in the center of His will. The Lord God of Abraham, Isaac, and Jacob calls to shine upon you, His servant, His face, and the Lord pour out from heaven the rivers of His grace upon your life, your home, the works of your hands. The Lord God heaven of heaven and earth, the eternal I am, cause the glory of His presence to be upon your life, to touch every part of your life, and the Lord give to you His shalom, life, fullness, peace, all the blessings of His love, all the blessings of His shalom. B'Shem, in the name of Yeshua HaMashiach, the King of all kings and the Lord of all lords, Or HaOlam, the light of this world, Uchvod Yisrael, the glory of Israel, V'Ari Yehuda, and the Lion of the tribe of Judah. Amen and amen. God bless you all in Texas. Love you. God bless you.

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1: 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God putting his own love in you for other people.

Now, I'll tell you what, an amazing, amazing truth in the Bible. Not only does God love us, but when you become a Christian, he comes into you and he brings his love for the world and others with him.

And Keith Green singing there, I know the love I had before and now it's different. I mean, that is the one thing that I've got to say was a transforming thing when I became a Christian was my heart changed. I didn't do it. He in me did it. And one of the things that began to happen was love was put in my heart. I mean, you know, before I'd have bitterness and resentment and anger about certain things, and all of a sudden I'm starting to want to forgive them and have love for them. But here's the main thing, that he wants us, God wants us, now that you're a Christian, or maybe you're not, but he wants your life rooted and grounded in his love. It's amazing. Ephesians 3, looking at verse 17, he's praying for the Ephesian church, all these guys, and then he says, he prays that according to the riches of God's glory, oh, his greatness in heaven, that you might be strengthened with his might, power, through the Holy Spirit in your inner self, your inner man, and that Christ would dwell in your heart through faith, and that you would be rooted and grounded in love. And it goes on to talk about power to comprehend the length and breadth and the height of Christ and the fullness of the power of God. But all of the fullness of the power of God, he mentions power over and over again. He says it comes out of being rooted and grounded in love. What, my own love? No way. I don't have any love. I hardly got any love. Man, the little bit of love I could ever produce is nothing. No. He wants to put in you his own love for other people. That is a key to walking with God. It's not your love anymore. Oh, he'll help your love out, but hey, you got to admit, I can't do this. I can't love that person that hurt me. I can't love the unlovely, the lost, and the broken, and the dying. And I run out. I remember years and years and years ago when I was a pastor here in Campbell River, and there was a plane crash, and I was one of the pastors called to where they were announcing to the families who'd all gathered together. They were announcing who had survived and who had died. It was just an awful, awful.

awful, awful thing. And I felt completely, totally helpless. And they announced a couple of survivors, and then the rest of the people had died in that plane crash just outside of Camel River here, coming back, I think, from a logging camp or something. And everybody's wailing and bursting into tears, and there was a family there from our church that I went over and was hugging them. What can you say? What can you say? I went home from that trying to help them. I went back completely broken and empty. I had nothing in me of myself at all. I was done for. I couldn't handle it. I didn't know what to do. I had nothing to, you know, all I could do was, you know, hug them and pray for God's comfort and peace, whatever, you know. So what do? You know, we all go through situations like this. And I cried out, God, fill my heart with yourself. Fill me with Christ. I need what Jesus is filling me up. I don't have anything. That was one of the times in my life when I acutely was aware of my lack and need of Christ to fill me. And the most amazing thing is he will. And not only will he fill us with his love, it's a key to walking together in this world and miracles and healings. It's amazing. It says in Romans 5:5 that the love of God has been shed abroad in our hearts by the Holy Spirit. And we just read that verse and go by, and we don't really get it because we think, yeah, God loves me. Every time we read about God and God's love for me and God's love in my heart and all that, we automatically assume that what it's saying is God loves me, and he does. You're automatically assuming he just loves you, and he does. But you dig down into this and you find out what it's saying is, no, this is God. This is Christ who's come to dwell in my heart by faith, and his love, the love that Jesus has, is in him, in me. I'm not talking him loving me from outside, far away. He's come and indwelled me, and it's his love indwelling me. It's him indwelling me. When I have prayer and I get a word of wisdom, gift of the Holy Spirit, it's the Holy Spirit's, the presence of Jesus in my life, wisdom, the knowledge, the blessing, the power, the miracles. When I lay hands on, I have laid hands on myriads of sick people and seen them well over the years. But I'll tell you what, it's not Terry Somerville healing them. It's Jesus Christ, his spirit in me, healing them. And so the same way, his love in me loves them. Do you have that kind of love? Oh, man, oh, man. Well, I first encountered this, I call it a love anointing. You know, we talk about the anointing of the Holy Spirit comes on you for a purpose, the presence and power of God. And we talk about the anointing of the Holy Spirit doing supernatural things, supernatural gifts of the Holy Spirit, like miracles, like tongues, interpretation of tongues, prophecy, that sort of thing. Oh, the Holy Spirit now changed my life that way. But there is an anointing of the Holy Spirit, which is his love as well, because it is the Spirit of Christ that came into you and to me. He loves people. He loves the lost. He loves the broken. You know, matter of fact, with Jesus, they accused him of hanging out with sinners. He loves the sinners. He loves the lepers. He loves the sick and infirm. He loves the broken. Jesus just loved. He came to destroy the works of the devil and set people free. He loves them. He loves you. And me, maybe you're a broken person today. God loves you. And he has something wonderful for you if you say yes to him. But here's the point. This Jesus who went about doing good and healing all those oppressed of the devil, this Jesus comes into you and me when we believe by the Holy Spirit. And into us comes his love. And I first encountered this with my friend Bob Brassay. In the early 2000s, he invited me to go with him traveling. He had just encountered and began to move in mighty miracles and healing. What's amazing about it was he's always been big on healing and all of that, but suddenly now, the power and the miracles and the healings that were with him, and I went out with him, and we traveled that couple of years. I think we did 30 meetings or something together. And in the first bunch, I was going, what is this? What is this? He'd just lay hands on people.
or speak to them, and he would introduce them to his love. And he'd say, Lord, pour your love down on this person. And I thought it was just kind of an introductory thing. And then he'd command different things to be healed. And boom, they were being healed. They were being healed. And he called it the love of God. And I'd say, how do you do that? And he says, well, it's just the love of God. It's just the love of God coming down in that person. And I thought, what? How are you doing that? Now, I knew God loved people. What do you mean the love of God is coming down on them? Like it's a thing or something? I know God loves them. That's his feeling. He's moved by the feelings of his love. I know Jesus is moved by his feelings of compassion. But is love a something that can be passed on, tangible and given? Isn't it just the feeling inside of Jesus or of the Father or of me? Isn't that what love is? No, it turns out it isn't. Love is a actual something that can be given and transmitted. It is tangible. It's got substance in the spiritual realm to it. It's amazing. So anyway, after a few of these meetings, he's telling me over and over again about this love of God. And I asked

like that. And when Bob prayed, laid hands on him, asked the love of God to come down, we listened again, and it was healed. It had a normal heartbeat. Bump, bump, bump, bump, bump. Oh, man, God was good. And this lady doctor had many healings in her practice, but we could all hear it right there, put it on the mic and everything else. But while I'm watching and participating, when Bob asked for the love of God come, all of a sudden the Holy Spirit opens my eyes and I see this liquid gold waterfall of love coming down on the person. Oh, the love of God, I get it now. This is not about you just loving them from heaven. It's actually you are love pouring down on them. God is love pouring down on them, and God is love coming into your heart. Wow. And from that time on, I began to pray for the love of God to touch people, and my results in miracle ministry went way up. Now, sometime later, I found this scripture in John 17:26, and Jesus is praying for the apostles and for those that will believe through their testimony, John 17. And at the end of that chapter, he says something interesting, that he had revealed the name of the Lord. Well, what's the name of the Lord? He revealed the name of the Lord to the apostles. He said, I go back to Exodus and God revealing his name to Moses. The Lord, abounding with covenant love. That's who he is. And then it says, Jesus said to the Father, I ask you, Father, that you would put the same love that you put into me into them. That means me and you and disciples. And me in them. Jesus comes in and the love comes in. Separate deal. It's not just receiving Jesus and the Holy Spirit. You can receive love as a separate deal poured out. Wow. So I started ministering that. I've been all over the world ministering that. I've been all over the world inviting, explaining it and teaching it like I am right now and saying to Christians, you know, do you want that love to fill you up? Do you want to pray for that love to change your heart towards those that are unlovely in your life? He's going to work with, if you get that anointing, he's going to work it through. You got to have your heart changed. And then do you want that love that when you're praying for the sick, you'll see them healed? Yeah, you need the love of God. Because Jesus was like that. He had compassion on the multitude and healed their sick. He was always moved with compassion, moved with the feelings of their infirmities. Oh, we need to be like that. You can't be cold and clammy. You need to have compassion when you pray for the sick. And so I would teach this, and then and I taught it in Korea, I've taught it in Europe, I've taught it in Switzerland, and in, you know, lots of countries, England, Singapore, India. In India, oh, we saw so many miracles in India, man. But anyway, let me just say, what I would teach people then is ask for the Father to answer Jesus' prayer in your life. See, it's not even the power of your prayer to have this love come in as an anointing in your life and pour down that way. Jesus prayed that would happen to you. What are you saying when you ask Jesus? You're saying, Father in heaven, I'm coming in Jesus' name. I'm asking for what Jesus prayed that I would have. He prayed that I would have the same love, that you put in him, put in me. So I'm asking you for that. Do it, Lord, right now. And I'm opening my heart. I open my arms. I say, thank you, Lord. Do it right now with me. Lord, Father in heaven, Jesus said I could ask you in his name and I'd receive. Father in heaven, I'm asking to receive what Jesus prayed I would have. Pray it with me. Father in heaven, he said you would put the same love you put in him into me, as well as him in you, him and me. So I've already received Jesus. I've received him in me. Now I'm asking for the same love that you put in Jesus to be put in me. And I know Jesus' prayers are answered. So I thank you. I thank you, Lord. Right now, while you're praying that with me, some of you are saying yes. Some of you are receiving. You can feel kind of like that liquid gold.

waterfall start to pour on you. You can feel something saturating you. Just soak it up. Soak it up. And as he comes into your life, what starts happening is he asks for preeminence. He asks to replace your worn-out, broken, impossible love with his love. He will maybe sometimes confront your attitude. And you have a bad attitude. It's somebody you don't like, somebody you can't forgive, somebody that hurt you and hate you, you have to forgive them. And he says, do you want my love anointing in place of that feeling? And I say, yes, Lord. Yes, Lord. I take your love for this person I don't like. I take your love for the unlovely. I take your love for the lost. I take your love for the sick and infirm. I take your love. Fill me with your love for them. And as you do that discipleship, you'll find that your life gets transformed. You'll find that your prayers become more powerful and effective. And wow, everything's good. Let's play that song here just to conclude. Here we go. Wait a minute. This is You Put Your Love in My Heart, Keith Green. Wow.

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1: Life isn't perfect. Sometimes we go through unexpected seasons that hit us hard. Maybe it's already a rough week, and after work we get to our car and there's a flat tire. Or a call saying our child is sick at school. Or even worse, a loved one is suddenly gone. Some of us may even wonder if God is aware of our struggles. In Matthew 6, Jesus says, "Look at the birds of the air. They don't sow or reap or store away in barns, and yet your heavenly Father feeds them. Are you not much more valuable?" God is never surprised by life situations, and He'll be there to provide support. Just call out to Him and allow His peace to calm your soul.
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1: 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This may seem irrational, but it comes down to priorities. 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

Hey, Bible readers, I'm Tara Lee Cobble, and I'm your host for The God Shot on 88.7 Spirit FM. Which of you, by being anxious, can add a single hour to his span of life? Matthew 6:27. We're in the middle of the Sermon on the Mount, and Jesus has been telling his followers that they don't need to be filled with anxiety. And this is a common theme throughout all of Scripture. In fact, 366 times in God's Word, he tells his kids not to be afraid. That's once for every day of the year, including leap year. And did you know God never gives that counsel to his enemies? He only gives it to his kids. Why? Because fathers provide for their own children. He is providing for you today. In whatever area you're anxious, remember that your loving, wise, sovereign Father knows every need and every ache. He has no uncertainty about your future. He knows the exact span of your life and how much provision you'll need to carry you there. He's with you, and he's for you, and he's where the joy is. To hear The God Shot again or to share it with friends, go to spiritfm.ca and click the God Shot link.

0: I was at the Shrine of Remembrance, your war memorial here in the city.
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0: And I was impressed with, on the upper level, how all the names of those that lost their lives in World War I, how they are inscribed in different books along the wall. 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They're remembered. 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And every person that puts their faith and trust in Jesus Christ, your name is recorded in that ledger in heaven.
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Oh, wow. Linda Shelton. Hey, that's pretty traditional. Okay, it's Terry here in the morning. Good morning. Sitting here with my cup of tea. I was trying to get my cell phone booster ready for camping, and the end came off, so I had to get another one over there. I don't know if it works right. Tried it here, but we already got full bars here, so I can't tell the difference. Anyway, blessings to you guys. In the name of Jesus, God is good. If you're over at Chameleon Lawn, between Burgess Road and South Alder, today there is a water service repair underway till 4 o'clock all day long. And traffic is under, you know, like they got controls there, so you're not going to be able to drive right through. Also, city is putting out some money for beautification grants. Another matching $10,000 here for Campbellton, which is right where we are. You know, they put out these planters all along the street every spring and right through the summer and change the flowers and water them every week and everything. They're just gorgeous. Thank you, guys. Campbellton Neighborhood Association. And also downtown's getting $15,000 for a bit downtown improvement. Decoration, lighting, murals, flowers, flower pots, signage, litter abatement, event, on, you know, all the stuff. All the stuff, you know. Here's to ya. Let me just take a sip of my tea right now. What else have I got going on here? Did that, I got a little list of things to do in front of me. And getting her done, right? So you get her done, that's how you do it. What is this song here? I might have got that one already. Let me see, what is it? Anyway, you know, just I loaded a whole bunch of new songs into the station yesterday, about 30, 40 of them, I guess. There was a whole, actually, it's nice when I get this, I get a whole, like, album. And they have, you know, gathered up really good stuff from all kinds of artists and put it in one package. So I'm not picking my way through it. And as I listened to some of them, I went, this whole thing is good. This is good. So praise the Lord. I put it in, and you'll hear all these new songs coming up from time to time through the day. And that's good. What is this? Carolyn just sent me another song here. Yeah, I have to actually play it in if I do it. Okay, weather forecast is fantastic. Oh, up to 22 today with some sun again. That's just perfect. Sun, you know, I have got this gorgeous t-shirt on from Mike Balakad. He gave this to me. It's just like a mural of Jesus being baptized by John the Baptist. It's really nice, and it's, I don't know what it's made of, but it's just sort of light. Weight and smooth. So what is that? Probably poly or something. If it gets humid, it might sweat, but it's cool right now. It feels good. 25 tomorrow, 23 Friday. Oh no, pardon me. That's just

today's forecast. Update. Bleep. There we go. Okay, 17 right now, 25 today, 24 tomorrow, 26 Saturday, 27 Sunday, 30 Monday, Tuesday. Ooh, okay. Nice and warm there. Wow. And God is good. Hallelujah. God is so good. Had a gal, Sharon, just dropped by the radio station here. Actually, I went across the road to get that little cell phone antenna from North Island Communication. Came back, and she was waiting in the station here. And started chatting and just moving back to town. Welcome, Sharon. And Christian gal. Turns out I knew her mom and dad down in Chemainus way back when in the 90s. Merv Bowden and stuff. And that's cool. Yeah, he was another pastor. And he's about 20 years older than me, I think. But he's still alive and well down there in Chemainus. About 90 years old now. Wow. Praise the Lord. Blessings to you, Merv. Maybe you're listening in. I don't know who's listening in right now. Let's have a listen. Or let's have listen. Let's have a look and see who might be listening online. I don't usually see, of course, the map is so inaccurate. I don't usually see people particularly from Chemainus, but it could show up as Nanaimo even. So, we got a bunch on the island here. It says I got 1, 2, 3 folks in the island here, Parksville, Nanaimo, nobody south of Nanaimo and up in our area, and folks listening over in Vancouver, Walnut Grove area. Blessings to you guys. You're always faithfully tuning in. Boardman, Oregon's on again. And just scanning the map, Omaha, Nebraska, west of Wichita, Kansas, Columbus, Ohio is on again. Out in Washington, D.C.'s again. Toronto's on again. All right. Bless you guys in Jesus' name. And then who else? Germany? Yeah, the only ones in Europe I'm getting now. Of course, you know, it's night over there, so we're not necessarily going to get them. Anybody in Australia? I had Australia on the other day. Nope. So, yeah, praise the Lord for you guys listening in here. Bless the Lord, oh my soul. And let all that is within me bless his holy name. Psalm 103. Bless the Lord, oh my soul. And the soul will be like your life, you know, your inner life. Oh, you're blessed. Thank you, God. Blessing means to extol him and praise him and stuff. Bless the Lord, oh my soul, and forget not all his benefits. Oh, he has a lot of benefits in knowing him. Benefits. He forgives all your sins. He heals all your diseases. And he crowns you with loving kindness and faithfulness, it says. And gives you good things so that your youth is renewed like the eagle. I like that. You know, he's not just renewing our youth. He's giving us good things that renew our youth. I guess a good thing would be to have your system come up and run properly again. You know, when you get older, a bunch of things don't work. Well, a good thing would make it work again, right? Remember Moses, Joshua, Caleb? Those guys, they all said, like, here they are 80 years old and they're as strong as they were when they were 40. Like, what? Yep. Moses was 120 when God ordered him out into the wilderness and he died, or takes him up or whatever. We don't know what happened. His body disappeared. And I'm thinking that God took him because Moses and Elijah appear to Jesus. Interesting, huh? So, but anyway, it says his eyes had not gotten dim. His strength had not abated. Right up to the fullness of his days. In the promises of God, we live out the fullness of our days. So every time I'm confronted with my age-limiting weaknesses, I start praying those things for myself. And it gives me good things. It's good. One of the good things that I just got recently, by the way, is beetroot. These little, you can get ground beetroot in tablets. Now,
what it does. I've been taking L-sertraline, L-arginine, and it helps

your muscles and all that recover, your circulation work better. And it really has helped a lot with my legs, knees, and things. It really, really does. But the beetroot sort of is the dietary part that does the same thing. So I'm going, all right, well, beet is a root. I think beet is just, it's beets. Maybe you just eat beets all the time, you know. Anyway, you know, it's awesome. Wow, man, oh, man, oh, man. Anyway, looking online here, who's doing what? SS. I wonder what SS stands for. I don't know what it is. Looking at all the listeners out there. I've had a lot of attempted connections from Hungary. This is, it's doing this weird thing again, but the bounce rate, some countries, like on the internet, bounce at 100%. Oh, that's what's going on. Why I'm not hearing from my Russian listeners and Netherlands, and they're bouncing 100% of the time. What is going on with that? That is so weird. Huh. I'll have to check that out. That's so strange why it does that. Bouncing means, like have you ever tried to click on a website and you can't get it going? That's bouncing. And why people in a lot of countries are getting bounced off Spirit FM, be interesting. Now, America, we are getting bounced 99% of the time for who knows what reason. I don't know. And then now it's down to about 50%. Canada bounces about 30%. Hungary is bouncing 99.9, but a lot of countries are, now Russia is bouncing 100%. But since America dropped to about 50% bounce, suddenly I get like all these listeners, like in the last, June 15th to 17th. So from Monday till today, I've had 174 different listeners in the United States. Isn't that cool? Now, some of them might have got bounced because it's half of them, but they've listened 102 hours. Canada, same time, we've had 43 listeners listening in 147 hours. So that's the online stuff and lots of others. I'm not sure what any of this means sometimes. There's little symbols here, and it doesn't tell me what it means. Anyway, praise God. I got into this whole subject of forget not his benefits, forgives all your sin. Thank you, God, for forgiving our sin. Do you know he paid for everything sin does, too? He doesn't just forgive us, but he pays for what it does. Heals all my diseases and sickness and all that is a result of sin. Adam didn't get sick until he'd sinned and was ejected from the presence of God. And then death came into the world. Heals all my diseases, forgives all my sins, crowns me with loving kindness and good things. So my youth is renewed like the eagle. Take it to the bank, baby. Yes. Why did I say that? That's a weird phrase, isn't it? Take it to the bank, baby. Yeah, man. Yeah, baby. That comes from my hippie roots, I guess. I don't know. Okay. What have I got? Oh, I got a brand new song here. Let's try it out. God is just grateful. Yeah, let's try it.

0: Okay, well, Terry, at 10 o'clock here, and thanks for tuning in today. I'm going to probably play another one of the programs that we get from Dan and Tam Lau up there in Kamloops. They're great. The Lighthouse Project. And I'm adding them in here because Anna's not around. But I think I might play it this morning for you, coming up right now. Would you like that? Because, just because it's something you wouldn't normally hear, right? Let's see here. Can I do this? Yes, I can. Yep. Well, let's listen.
1: Paper cup coffee at a midnight shift.

And yeah, I think I will play that for you right now, the Lighthouse Project. And this is Dan and Tim. And, you know, they're great. I first met Dan back in the 1990s. He was, I think, youth pastor at the Foursquare Church in Nanaimo. And that's cool. Anyway, let's just go ahead. I'm going to play that. And it's normal runningly on at noon on Saturdays, and then on Mondays at 2 in the afternoon. But because Anna's not in, I'm going to use some extra time to play their show because it's just so good. This is program number 3. So this ran way back, but I'm just letting her go. Here we go.

0: 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I'm Dan.
1: And I'm Tam. We are so glad that you're with us. Whether you're being the light or looking for a little light, this hour will fill you with encouragement and hope.
0: My wife and I were born and raised right here on Vancouver Island, and we're glad you've come along for the ride.
1: On The Lighthouse Project, we will share 2 minutes with Tam, as well as Christian music from top hits, Canadian artists, and local musicians to remind you that the light of Jesus never fades.
0: Yeah, it's so true. We'd love to have you guys follow us on our socials. 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

That was Rend Collective with Joy of the Lord. That foot stompin' sound is pure Northern Ireland. They started as friends in a Bible study, and now they're sharing that Irish energy with the world. Dan and I saw them in Kamloops, and they were incredible. We'll save their hit My Lighthouse for a certain Vancouver Island apostle later. Next up is Canadian songwriter and 9-time Grammy nominee Matt Maher. This track is all about finding your footing when life feels shaky, featuring Lizzie Morgan. Here is Leaning.

0: What a beautiful song by Campbell River's own Dave Miller. You know, we had a blast this summer hanging out with the Dave Miller Band on tour with Island Awaken. 8 weekends in a row, we hung out with this guy and we had a blast. So many memories, so many good times. I guess my favorite memory is when we were packing up the tent. Dave had a unique way of helping us streamline and crunch down and package the big tent. That was Dave Miller with Lord, Find Me Here. You're listening to Dan and Tam on the Lighthouse Project.
1: This is Chris from Sons of Sunday, and this is the heart behind our song, God Did. You know, it's a testimony song pointing over and over to God's faithful hand on our lives. Hopefully you can feel this when you hear it, but every line stirs gratitude and reminds us of the breakthroughs, the healing, and the grace in our stories that all carry the fingerprints of Jesus. Our prayer is that when you hear this song, it would lead you to look at your own life and not be able to help but shout, "Only God did."

0: inside of you.
1: That was Luke Nielsen with All That I Have. Luke is from right here in Campbell River and has been leading worship since he was 15. He's spent the last decade as the worship minister at Caribou Road Christian Fellowship, and you can really hear that heart for grace in every note. You're listening to The Lighthouse Project with Dan and Tam. Now, on to a global legend. Cece Winans is the most awarded female gospel artist in history. This next track is a powerful, soulful cry for the Lord to move in our world today. Here is Cece Winans with Come, Jesus, Come.

0: Light on today. You're listening to the Lighthouse Project. All this month we're talking about joy. You know, no matter how many roles I have, teacher, mom, wife, my favorite identity is just being a daughter of the King. Think about a little girl with her dad. She isn't worried about the mortgage or the schedule. She just knows that she's loved. Now, somewhere along the way to adulthood, we forget how to be that carefree. The Apostle Paul wrote a letter to the believers in Rome to remind them of this. Now, these people were living under the thumb of the Roman Empire. Life was literally life or death for them. Yet Paul prays this in Romans 15:13. I pray that God, the source of hope, will fill you completely with joy and peace because you trust in Him. I love that. God fills us. Even in a place as hard as ancient Rome, Paul knew that joy wasn't something that they had to cook up themselves. Let's hear the verse again. I pray that God, the source of hope, will fill you completely with joy and peace because you trust in Him. When I stop trying to be the manager of everything and just act like a daughter again, the pressure just evaporates. If God could fill the early Christians with joy while they were facing trials that we can't even imagine, surely God can fill us while we are navigating our busy week. Our strength doesn't come from to-do lists. It comes from being filled by the Source, God, the Maker of all things. So today, if you're feeling a little empty, stop running. Just be a daughter or a son. Let God fill you back up, trust in Him, because you are a child of the King, and He's got you. This has been 2 Minutes with Tam.
1: Hey, that's so good. Thank you so much for those amazing words of wisdom. In 2026, sometimes we could just get wrapped up in the busyness of life. It's a great way to remember to pause and give Jesus first place in your life. Next up is Michael Encarnacion. I like how his website puts it. He's a Christian singer-songwriter who writes honest worship songs that point people to Jesus, and we are all about that. This song is I Got Joy. 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

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That was Hillsong, Young and Free, World Outside Your Window.

0: What a great and precious promise that is from Jesus himself. Friend, he's telling you, meet me in the river and I'll wash your sins away. If you've never given your life to Jesus, today's your day. Call on him, ask him to forgive you of your sins. That song was Meet Me in the River by Fresh IE. He's out of Winnipeg, and that's actually the world premiere. It's not been released anywhere in the country, but you're hearing it first here on Spirit FM 88.7 and spiritfm.ca online. Fresh IE with Meet Me in the River. What an amazing song. Whoa, we made it. We've come to the end of another Lighthouse Project hour of hope-filled music here on Spirit FM.
1: It's been such a blessing to spend this time with you. 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
1: As we sign off, remember, keep your head up, find the light, and be the light. 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
0: 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The last song we get to enjoy together is by two-time Grammy-nominated band, We the Kingdom. This is God So Loved. I know it'll speak to your soul.

Hey, Bible readers, I'm Tara Lee Cobble, and I'm your host for The God Shot on 88.7 Spirit FM. Why are you anxious about clothing? Consider the lilies of the field, how they grow. They neither toil nor spin. Yet I tell you, even Solomon in all his glory was not arrayed like one of these. Matthew 6:28-29. Jesus is talking to his followers here, and they're primarily blue-collar workers, people who have legitimate concerns about how they're going to put food on the table or clothes on their kids' back. And for the wealthier disciples in the crowd, they may have been concerned not with having clothes, but with having the best clothes. One of the sad things about the human heart is that we like to carve out new pits to fill with anxiety, even when there's no legitimate need. When we're not worried about being clothed, we're worried about being admired. Jesus says it's foolish to focus on clothing. God is your provider. That means you have enough for this moment and the next and the next. This statement will always be true for you. What a good father. He's where the joy is. To hear The God Shot again or to share it with friends, go to spiritfm.ca and click the God Shot link.

0: it up. You bless others. Bless those that despitefully use you. Bless them and do not curse them, says in the Word of God. But what's even more telling here in 1 Peter 3, in verse 9, says, you bless that you may obtain a blessing. You guys are praying, God bless me. Oh, God, help me. I'll do this. That. Well, hey, how's your talk? How's your response? You got a unity of the Spirit? Do you respond to people with a blessing in the Lord? Well, he goes on to quote from the Psalms. I believe it's Psalm 34. He says, he who would love life, see good days, let him keep his tongue from evil. Let his lips from speaking guile. That's double talk. Let him turn away from evil. Do what is right. Seek peace and pursue it. In other words, you don't just want peace. You do what it takes to get peace. Why and what and how does this produce a blessing? He says, the eyes of the Lord are on the righteous. His ears are open to their prayer, and the face of the Lord is against those that do evil. So it's not just the inside. You bring it to the outside. It's not just within you to respond with that same spirit of unity, but there on the outside in your conduct, you seek peace, you pursue it, you bless. You don't respond in kind to those negative things. Try that and see if God doesn't answer with his own blessing.
1: If I had the pleasure of bringing out Christ, this is just how I would do it. It ain't got to be the way you do it. You might not think it's just right, but this is how I would do it. Ladies and gentlemen, it is my honor to introduce a man who needs no introduction. His credits are too long to list. He has done the impossible time after time. He hails out of a manger in Bethlehem, Jerusalem, by way of heaven. His mother is still headlining in the Catholic Church today. His daddy is the author of a book that has been on the bestseller list since the beginning of time. He holds the record for the world's greatest fish fry. He fed 5,000 hungry souls with 2 fish, 5 loaves of bread. He can walk on water, turn water into wine. No special effects, no camera tricks. He has a headshot on every church fan across the country. Even before the kings of comedy, he was hailed the king of all kings, ruler of the universe, Alpha and Omega, beginning and the end, the bright and the morning star. Some say he's the Rose of Sharon, and some say he's the Prince of Peace. Get up on your feet, put your hands together, and show your love for the second coming of the one and only.
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0: right, Dana Marie, and it's Terry here this morning. Blessings to you. I hope you enjoyed Dan and Tim there that I played at 10 o'clock, and their show just introducing to you. Regular time for it is Saturdays at noon and Mondays at 2. But with Anna away, I'm just putting in some of their shows different times, too, for you to enjoy. I think they're great. Bless God. Okay, news at noon and all that stuff coming up for you. And let me give you another scripture for your blessings and inspiration. I've been talking about Psalm 103, where it says, "Forget not all God's benefits." And he says, "Bless the Lord, O my soul." That means like my inside self, right? "And let all that is within me bless his holy name." I'm going to just extol and exalt and praise him. Why? Because of all his benefits. There's benefits in knowing Jesus. Man, oh man, there's really good benefits. One of them is the friendship with God. I've just been renewing my friendship with the Lord. Not that it ever stopped, but, you know, sometimes on our side, we can get so we're doing all the talking and never listening. What do friends do? They listen to each other, right? It says in Romans somewhere that friendship with God has been restored because of the sacrifice of Christ. Isn't that amazing? Friendship with God's pretty rare. It's talked about some places in the Old Testament there, you know, like Abraham and Moses and others. They were friends. Well, Moses knew God face to face. Abraham was a friend of God. But for us as believers, you're invited to enter into friendship with God. That's crazy. That's wonderful. That's wild. That's beautiful. Friendship with God. Been restored through the sacrifice of Christ. And then Jesus said to his disciples, those that were following him, "I no longer call you servants. I call you friends." Because the master doesn't tell the servants what he's doing. "But I've told you everything the Father's doing and saying." So this friendship that we have with the Lord, man, he says to us, you know, "I want to share with you what I'm doing. I want, you know, to be you with me and me with you and have a friendship." Isn't that great? Maybe later on today I'll get down with the references and all that stuff for you, but I have a song here, but "I can call you friend. I am a friend of God." Where is that? Let me look. "I am a friend of God." Look under title, not ID. This is a friend in Jesus friendship. I wonder what this one, I'm just going to sample a song. Okay.
1: It's just a reminder that in life and in...
0: No, that's not a sample. That's a talk thing. "My father, my..." Oh, this is interesting. "My father, my friend." Well, why don't I play a couple of friend songs for you right now? Would you like that? I think that'd be cool. Where are we here? Yeah, we're going to do a couple of friend songs coming up next.

0: Hi, I'm Marion Platt. Welcome to Heartbeat.
1: Philippians 4, verse 7 says, "And the peace of God, which transcends all understanding, will guard your hearts and minds in Christ Jesus." Paul was imprisoned as he wrote this letter to the church at Philippi. And isn't it interesting that the prisoner was encouraging the free people not to be anxious about anything? In fact, he says, "This peace will guard our hearts and minds." Think of the peace of God as an armed guard who stands at attention outside of our hearts and minds, guarding our mental and emotional well-being. The Apostle Paul had learned how to be at peace regardless of his external circumstances, and that's the kind of peace God wants for His people.
0: Heartbeat is brought to you by the Salvation Army.
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8: If you want to know why marriages seem to be in trouble these days, one clue is to go back to the very beginning, before marriage, and take a look at a common approach. 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When that question is asked, people can easily go on and on with their wish list of what they expect from a potential spouse. But very little focus is put on what do you have to offer as a spouse. People who have been married for a few years or a few decades tend to fall into the same trap. They start obsessing about what their spouse is not doing for them, ways their spouse can change to make them happy. But the question you should be focusing on is, what can I do to please my spouse? But remember, it's assumed as a follower of Jesus Christ that you will implement humility and a spirit of serving others rather than others serving you. That is the biggest key to a happy marriage.
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0: Do you know this one?
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2: We're coming back with more Kristen music in just a moment. 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
3: Okay, time for the news now. And first up in the news, get this. An RCMP officer from Quebec has been charged with uttering threats online towards U.S. President Donald Trump when he was deployed to oversee security at the G7 summit last year in Alberta. Can you believe it? Wow, this elbows up thing is going too far, you guys. The RCMP officer was 34-year-old Evanson Dumarius of St. John, Richelieu, Quebec. Online video posted on Snapchat made threatening comments to the president. Anyway, he was removed from his duties, faces one count of uttering threats, and scheduled to appear July 30th in court. A statement from the RCMP say, "We take seriously any threats that that threaten the security." Wow. Violent statements will not be tolerated, and perpetrators will face many criminal charges. Isn't that interesting? Well, here in Campbell River and our waters, apparently, according to UBC study, there is a year-round buffet bringing more whales back to our waters, lots and lots of salmon. They're saying what's been happening is that the various measures we've taken to help salmon and other fish in the waters here are having their effect, and that what's happening is more whales are coming in. And sea lions and seals were heavily culled in the 1970s as well for protection. So while they were concerned about the fish coming back here, apparently the whales are coming back full stop, and gray whales including, and that means we're prospering. Meanwhile, the federal government just imposed restrictions on coming near to whales, 1,000 meters, which would never work in our passage. I don't know what they're thinking. But they're saying because there is no food for the whales and killer whales, and so there's a great contradiction going on. It sounds like the environmental activists in the federal government aren't in touch with reality. But let's see. Now let's move on here to Mission Network news about peace in Lebanon. This may not be quite up to date, given that Lebanon is no longer going to be threatened through Iran. But let's have a listen.
4: I'm Ruth Kramer with Mission Network News. Iran says Israel's continued occupation of southern Lebanon would violate the tentative U.S.-Iran deal. But Nuno with Triumph for Mercy Lebanon points out that Israel's target in Lebanon is Iran's proxy group, Hezbollah.
5: They're putting Lebanon inside that peace deal to keep Lebanon under Iran control.
4: Hezbollah has been sabotaging peace talks between Israel and Lebanon by continuing to fire missiles into northern Israel. Nuna says Lebanon struggled for 50 years with war after war. So Christians aren't praying for another short-term fix. Rather, they're praying for a real peace, one that will free Lebanon from the earthly and spiritual powers holding it hostage.
5: If it takes war so that we will have a lasting peace, let it be. We're not against the war.
4: Ministries are seeing a surge of Muslims coming with spiritual questions. Pray for true peace for Lebanon, that the gospel would be proclaimed to every person. And as an Ebola outbreak spreads in the Democratic Republic of the Congo and Uganda, David Durance of Teach Beyond says the fear is palpable and it's paralyzing missions to the area.
6: The fear of what could be, in some ways a very legitimate fear, is entirely disruptive. So even if there's little or no risk, it actually doesn't really matter if that is the case.
4: Durance prays that God will continue to open doors to make missions work in the region possible.
6: These children still need education. There are decisions that people need to make in terms of safety, and there's decisions that we need to make in terms of being courageous and saying, hey, we still can offer this because there actually is low risk or no risk. And that just requires an incredible level of discernment.
4: Pray for Teach Beyond's local project leaders and for unity among ministries serving the area. 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I'm Ruth Kramer.
3: Right, the weather looks great for the week here, and what we've got overnight is a bit of wind gusting up, but it's just slowing down by Thursday, sunny, and high of 24, and UV index is 8. That means it's very high. You can get very burned very fast. clear overnight down to 10 inland, and then sunny Friday 22, Saturday 25, Sunday 25, Sunday, Monday 26, 28, Tuesday. Like, I mean, this is a really brilliant, bright, sunny week. By the way, the longest day of the year is going to be on Saturday. What do they call that? Not equinox. That's March. Anyway, so, no. What is it? You can tell me later. Anyway, commentary comes up very soon.

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2: There are only two types of people in the world, those who are Irish and those who wish they were. That's why, Prime Minister Carney, you almost brought a tear to my eye in visiting your ancestral county, walking through those old roads in that village your grandparents left behind back in 1925. It's a Celtic heritage we share. My grandparents, Patrick and Molly Farrell, were as Irish as they come. But it got me thinking, why did so many of our Irish ancestors leave to come to Canada? Simply put, Ireland was poor. And Canada was rich, rich in land, resources, and opportunity. How about now? Well, today, Ireland is twice as rich as Canada. Their GDP per capita or income per person is $140,000. Ours? $60,000. Half. Less than half. The country our grandparents left, Mark, because it was too poor, is now twice as rich as the one they sailed to. Unemployment in Ireland right now is 4.9%. Unemployment in Canada, under your government, 6.6%, a third higher. That's not an accident, Prime Minister. It's the direct result of your choices. While Liberals built a bigger, more expensive government, Ireland built a bigger, more entrepreneurial private sector. Their business taxes are half of what they are here in Canada, the lowest in the European Union. Government spending in Canada takes up almost half of our economy. 44% of GDP is government, while in Ireland, it's just 24%. Ireland runs a budget surplus. Canada runs a budget deficit. The Fraser Institute ranks Ireland the sixth freest economy in the planet. Canada now sits back at 11th. The Heritage Foundation ranks Ireland third in the world for economic freedom. Canada, 14th. Our government is literally twice the size as a share of GDP, as the government in Ireland. So, these are lessons. Enjoy your visit to County Mayo, Prime Minister. Hug your family. Plant the tree. But more importantly, ask our Irish kin to spare a thought for their poor cousins in Canada. Better yet, why not ask the Irish to share a thought on how you can reverse the economic damage you've done here on this side of the pond? Follow the Irish lead. Lower taxes, smaller government, more freedom, and a country gets rich. Canada used to be rich, and we can be rich again. With the luck of the Irish, a four-leaf clover, and a little pinch of common sense.

Now, I'll tell you what, an amazing, amazing truth in the Bible. Not only does God love us, but when you become a Christian, he comes into you and he brings his love for the world and others with him.

And Keith Green singing there, I know the love I had before and now it's different. I mean, that is the one thing that I've got to say was a transforming thing when I became a Christian was my heart changed. I didn't do it. He in me did it. And one of the things that began to happen was love was put in my heart. I mean, you know, before I'd have bitterness and resentment and anger about certain things, and all of a sudden I'm starting to want to forgive them and have love for them. But here's the main thing, that he wants us, God wants us, now that you're a Christian, or maybe you're not, but he wants your life rooted and grounded in his love. It's amazing. Ephesians 3, looking at verse 17, he's praying for the Ephesian church, all these guys, and then he says, he prays that according to the riches of God's glory, oh, his greatness in heaven, that you might be strengthened with his might, power, through the Holy Spirit in your inner self, your inner man, and that Christ would dwell in your heart through faith, and that you would be rooted and grounded in love. And it goes on to talk about power to comprehend the length and breadth and the height of Christ and the fullness of the power of God. But all of the fullness of the power of God, he mentions power over and over again. He says it comes out of being rooted and grounded in love. What, my own love? No way. I don't have any love. I hardly got any love. Man, the little bit of love I could ever produce is nothing. No. He wants to put in you his own love for other people. That is a key to walking with God. It's not your love anymore. Oh, he'll help your love out, but hey, you got to admit, I can't do this. I can't love that person that hurt me. I can't love the unlovely, the lost, and the broken, and the dying. And I run out. I remember years and years and years ago when I was a pastor here in Campbell River, and there was a plane crash, and I was one of the pastors called to where they were announcing to the families who'd all gathered together, they were announcing who were survived and

who had died. It was just an awful, awful, awful thing. And I felt completely, totally helpless. And they announced a couple of survivors, and then the rest of the people had died in that plane crash just outside of Camel River here, coming back, I think, from a logging camp or something. And everybody's wailing and bursting into tears, and there was a family there from our church that I went over and was hugging them. What can you say? What can you say? I went home from that trying to help them. I went back completely broken and empty. I had nothing in me of myself at all. I was done for. I couldn't handle it. I didn't know what to do. I had nothing to, you know, all I could do was, you know, hug them and pray for God's comfort and peace, whatever, you know. So what do? You know, we all go through situations like this. And I cried out, God, fill my heart with yourself. Fill me with Christ. I need what Jesus is filling me up. I don't have anything. That was one of the times in my life when I acutely was aware of my lack and need of Christ to fill me. And the most amazing thing is he will. And not only will he fill us with his love, it's a key to walking together in this world and miracles and healings. It's amazing. It says in Romans 5:5 that the love of God has been shed abroad in our hearts by the Holy Spirit. And we just read that verse and go by, and we don't really get it because we think, yeah, God loves me. Every time we read about God and God's love for me and God's love in my heart and all that, we automatically assume that what it's saying is God loves me, and he does. You're automatically assuming he just loves you, and he does. But you dig down into this and you find out what it's saying is, no, this is God. This is Christ who's come to dwell in my heart by faith, and his love, the love that Jesus has, is in him, in me. I'm not talking him loving me from outside, far away. He's come and indwelled me, and it's his love indwelling me. It's him indwelling me. When I have prayer and I get a word of wisdom, gift of the Holy Spirit, it's the Holy Spirit's, the presence of Jesus in my life, wisdom, the knowledge, the blessing, the power, the miracles. When I lay hands on, I have laid hands on myriads of sick people and seen them well over the years. But I'll tell you what, it's not Terry Somerville healing them. It's Jesus Christ, his Spirit in me, healing them. And so the same way, his love in me loves them. Do you have that kind of love? Oh, man, oh, man. Well, I first encountered this, I call it a love anointing. You know, we talk about the anointing of the Holy Spirit comes on you for a purpose, the presence and power of God. And we talk about the anointing of the Holy Spirit doing supernatural things, supernatural gifts of the Holy Spirit, like miracles, like tongues, interpretation of tongues, prophecy, that sort of thing. Oh, the Holy Spirit now changed my life that way. But there is an anointing of the Holy Spirit, which is his love as well, because it is the Spirit of Christ that came into you and to me. He loves people. He loves the lost. He loves the broken. You know, matter of fact, with Jesus, they accused him of hanging out with sinners. He loves the sinners. He loves the lepers. He loves the sick and infirm. He loves the broken. Jesus just loved. He came to destroy the works of the devil and set people free. He loves them. He loves you and me. Maybe you're a broken person today. God loves you. And he has something wonderful for you if you say yes to him. But here's the point. This Jesus who went about doing good and healing all those oppressed of the devil, this Jesus comes into you and me when we believe by the Holy Spirit. And into us comes his love. And I first encountered this with my friend Bob Brassay. In the early 2000s, he invited me to go with him traveling. He had just encountered and began to move in mighty miracles and healing. What's amazing about it was he's always been big on healing and all of that. But suddenly now, the power and the miracles and the healings that were with him. And I went out with him. And we traveled that couple of years. I think we did 30 meetings or something together. And in the first bunch, I was going, what is this? What is this? He'd just lay hands on people.
and or speak to them, and he would introduce them to his love. And he'd say, Lord, pour your love down on this person. And I thought it was just kind of an introductory thing. And then he'd command different things to be healed. And boom, they were being healed. They were being healed. And he called it the love of God. And I'd say, how do you do that? And he says, well, it's just the love of God. It's just the love of God coming down in that person. And I thought, what? How are you doing that? Now, I knew God loved people. What do you mean the love of God is coming down on them? Like it's a thing or something? I know God loves them. That's his feeling. He's moved by the feelings of his love. I know Jesus is moved by his feelings of compassion. But is love a something that can be passed on, tangible and given? Isn't it just the feeling inside of Jesus or the Father or of me? Isn't that what love is? No, it turns out it isn't. Love is a actual something that can be given and transmitted. It is tangible. It's got substance in the spiritual realm to it. It's amazing. So anyway, after a few of these meetings, he's telling me over and over again about this love of God. And I asked the Lord, help me understand, Lord, help me understand. And I think we were in Michigan, and we're at a church there. And quite amazingly, we'd seen some remarkable healings happen. Like one person, the doctor was there and his patient was there. We all took a stethoscope. We were on the platform and listened to the patient's heart, and it had a murmur. It was going like that. And when Bob prayed, laid hands on him, asked the love of God to come down, we listened again and it was healed. It had a normal heartbeat. Bump, bump, bump, bump, bump. Oh man, God was good. And this lady doctor had many healings in her practice, but we could all hear it right there, put it on the mic and everything else. But while I'm watching and participating, when Bob asked for the love of God come, all of a sudden the Holy Spirit opens my eyes and I see this liquid gold waterfall of love coming down on the person. Oh, the love of God, I get it now. This is not about you just loving them from heaven. It's actually you are love pouring down on them. God is love pouring down on them, and God is love coming into your heart. Wow. And from that time on, I began to pray for the love of God to touch people, and my results in miracle ministry went way up. Now, sometime later, I found this scripture in John 17:26, and Jesus is praying for the apostles and for those that will believe through their testimony, John 17. And at the end of that chapter, he says something interesting, that he had revealed the name of the Lord. Well, what's the name of the Lord? He revealed the name of the Lord to the apostles. He said, I go back to Exodus and God revealing his name to Moses, the Lord, abounding with covenant love. That's who he is. And then it says, Jesus said to the Father, I ask you, Father, that you would put the same love that you put into me into them. That means me and you and disciples, and me in them. Jesus comes in and the love comes in. Separate deal. It's not just receiving Jesus and the Holy Spirit. You can receive love as a separate deal poured out. Wow. So I started ministering that. I've been all over the world ministering that. I've been all over the world explaining it and teaching it like I am right now and saying to Christians, you know, do you want that love to fill you up? Do you want to pray for that love to change your heart towards those that are unlovely in your life? He's going to work with, if you get that anointing, he's going to work it through. You got to have your heart changed. And then do you want that love that when you're praying for the sick, you'll see them healed? Yeah, you need the love of God. Because Jesus was like that. He had compassion on the multitude and healed their sick. He was always moved with compassion, moved with the feelings of their infirmities. Oh, we need to be like that. You can't be cold and clammy. You need to have compassion when you pray for the sick. And so I would teach this, and I've taught it in Korea. I've taught it in Europe. I've taught it in Switzerland and in, you know, lots of countries, England, Singapore, India. In India, oh, we saw so many miracles in India, man. But anyway, let me just say, what I would teach people then is ask for the Father
to answer Jesus' prayer in your life. See, it's not even the power of your prayer to have this love come in as an anointing in your life and pour down that way. Jesus prayed that would happen to you. What are you saying when you ask Jesus? You're saying, Father in heaven, I'm coming in Jesus' name. I'm asking for what Jesus prayed that I would have. He prayed that I would have the same love that you put in him, put in me. So I'm asking you for that. Do it, Lord, right now. And I'm opening my heart. I open my arms. I say, thank you, Lord. Do it right now with me. Lord, Father in heaven, Jesus said I could ask you in his name and I'd receive. Father in heaven, I'm asking to receive what Jesus prayed I would have. Pray it with me. Father in heaven, he said you would put the same love you put in him into me, as well as him in you, him and me. So I've already received Jesus. I've received him in me. Now I'm asking for the same love that you put in Jesus to be put in me. And I know Jesus' prayers are answered. So I thank you. I thank you, Lord. Right now, while you're praying that with me, some of you are saying yes. Some of you are receiving. You can feel kind of like that liquid gold waterfall start to pour on you. You can feel something saturating you. Just soak it up. Soak it up. And as he comes into your life, what starts happening is he asks for preeminence. He asks to replace your worn out, broken, impossible love with his love. He will maybe sometimes confront your attitude. And you have a bad attitude. It's somebody you don't like, somebody you can't forgive, somebody that hurt you and hate you. You have to forgive them. And he says, do you want my love anointing in place of that feeling? And I say, yes, Lord. Yes, Lord. I take your love for this person I don't like. I take your love for the unlovely. I take your love for the lost. I take your love for the sick and infirm. I take your love.

you'll find that your life gets transformed. You'll find that your prayers become more powerful and effective. And wow, everything's good. Let's play that song here just to conclude. Here we go. Wait a minute. This is You Put Your Love in My Heart, Keith Green. Wow.

0: Stand by. What you hear in the next half hour could have a profound impact on your life.
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song there, coming in from Rob Berg, Canadian musician. Had him out in Campbell River here way back when, and he passed away a couple of years ago, sadly. He was actually younger than me. I'm not sure what happened, but nice guy, that's for sure. Rob Berg, song called Mortality. I guess that fits. That's weird. Anyway, yeah, Anna's away for the next couple of weeks. Summer stuff going on with her and the family. And blessings on her in Jesus' name. And you're going to listen to me pop in and out throughout the day here. And I'm filling in some of the time with Anna with the Lighthouse Project shows from Dan and Tam Lau there in Kamloops. The show was so good. I just like to pop it in here and we'll play it, you know, maybe at 2 o'clock today or 3. I'm not sure. What do you think? Should I play it at 3 or 2? I know the drive starts up at 3, means the traffic increases. Starts up in the morning and kind of settles out to a dull roar all day. And it's roaring outside my window. I got the, you know, for the heat, I got everything flung open until I have to turn the air conditioner on here. And then picks up again at 3 till 6. So maybe at 3, we'll do another Lighthouse Project. Here's Shamikia Copeland. Would you take my blood? And this is like the Lord saying, do you want what I've done for you? The blood of Jesus cleanses us from every sin.

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He's Canadian as well. I got a whole pile of new songs in here for you, and you'll hear them coming up from time to time. New, old rock and blues and country, and I mix them up a little bit, mainly contemporary, but we like to mix them up because you know what? God speaks through all these styles too, and you got lots of inspiration there. And I'm not stuck on any one thing personally, although I like the rock blues stuff. You can tell. I probably got more of that than any other Christian station would.

and get involved. You know, you might be saying, Lord, where can I donate? How can I help? Well, here's something that's tangible right here, what we're doing on Spirit FM. And not only here in Campbell River, going around the world, too. I was just, you know, on this morning looking at who's been listening in. And did you know we got like 180 listeners in the United States coming on every day or two? It's wild. Even more from the U.S. now than from Canada, and then other countries, too. So that's online listeners. So I think that's pretty cool. All right. So go to spiritfm.ca. Now let's go to something older and rockier. John Fogerty, who, by the way, with Creedence Clearwater Revival, the revival part was Christian revival. He's a Christian guy. Cool, eh? If I-

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1: And there we go, John Fogerty, the broken down of what's coming up here. Well, I see Far East Broadcasting coming up next, but what a beautiful afternoon. And Anna's away, of course, for the next couple of weeks, she said. But we're going to put on the Lytles Project coming up at 3 o'clock, so stick around. And then my show at 4, talking about friendship with God. 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
1: The Lord bless you and keep you. The Lord make his face shine upon you and be gracious to you. The Lord lift up his countenance upon you and give you peace.

The hour to you guys. It's Terry here at the station, and going up to 25 degrees this afternoon. That means I get the air conditioner going, I guess. Oh my goodness, been praising God and talking about friendship with God again. It's something in my heart that's been stirring up, and boy, I started getting into this personally a few years ago, where I realized, like, it's just like having a friendship with a person, having friendship with God. And it says in the Bible, we have the right, you got a right to be a friend of God, not just a child of God. No, you grow up and get mature and you're a son of God or daughter of God, but you're a friend of God too. And it says that friendship with God is restored through the sacrifice of Christ, the death of his son. Well, we are still enemies. So it's a possibility. That's Romans 5:10, by the way. So you can go in there and be part of it. Do you like that? Jesus said, I no longer call you servants. A servant doesn't know what the master's business is. Instead, I call you my friends, because everything I learned from my Father, I make known to you. So this is the life you're invited into. Let's take advantage of it. And I'm going to talk some more about it later on here. Mavis Staples, Will the Circle Be Unbroken? By and by. Yeah.

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0: friends. Jordan here from One True Love and Light to invite you to a community-friendly event to come and worship the Lord Jesus Christ of Nazareth. It's our goal to organize worship and revival events around Vancouver Island and across Canada. Our launch event here at Transfer Beach is on June 27th. Come on out. We'll be here from 3 p.m. until 10 p.m. We're gonna have live worship and entertainment, Christian vendors selling their crafts, and family entertainment for the kids. 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

0: this afternoon as days goes on, 24, 26, and 27, 28, and 30 by Monday. Yeah, so we're getting back into the hotter weather, AC, air conditioning weather. Okay. And talking about friendship with God today, I'm going to have Dan and Tam Lal come along at 3 o'clock with the more of the Lighthouse Project shows, because Anna's not in, so we're just going to make it really nice for you guys. And then I'll be back at 4 with the usual Total Change show. Okay. Let's see what else is up. Well, you know, being a friend of God means you walk with God, doesn't it? I think that's interesting. Be a friend with God. There's lots of things about being a friend. I'm going to talk about them later. But walking with God is something that's in the Bible. Like Genesis 17, I am a God Almighty. Walk before me. Be wholehearted. Right, like even from Adam and Eve, right? The sound of God was walking in the garden. But they hid from him because they'd broken their relationship to him with sin. And walking means, well, the word means like to go, right? To walk, to go. Pretty simple word. To go along with, hilak in Hebrew. To walk, to go along with. You have agreement. You're walking along with them. Oh, that Israel would walk in my ways, said the Lord. It doesn't have to mean you literally are walking on your pieds, feet. Pieds? I can remember my French, how you spell it. Huh, walk with me. So, walk with the Lord today. How's your walk today? I used to go out, sometimes I'd go out for morning walk and be my... Man, what a racket. I got my doors all hanging open here at the studio. Let's walk along with God. Okay, more coming up in a minute.
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2: I know, it gives us a little more insight as to what God has for our lives.

Here's a scripture on some relationships that you may have in the body of Christ. 1 Peter 3, starting at verse 8, he says, "Finally, all of you have a spirit of unity, sympathy, love of the brethren, a tender heart, and a humble mind. Do not return evil for evil or reviling for reviling, but contrary, bless. For this you have been called, that you may obtain a blessing." Now, you know what's fascinating about this? He says, have unity of your spirit. That's an interesting thing. Sympathy and love of the brethren, a tender heart and a humble mind. Unity of the spirit. Now, something about that goes down deeper than just up in your thinking. I mean, he's talking about a kind of unity that can be amongst us Christians that goes right down to the depths of our heart, our spirit. How can that be, even if we have a disagreement or a different understanding of things? Well, the reason it can be is because if you're a genuine born-again Christian, you have the Holy Spirit living in you, and I have him living in me, and the other brother has him living in you, and the person who's a Christian on the other side of the world has them living in you. And you know what? I got to tell you, when I've met believers on the other side of the world, literally, there's a special kind of unity you feel right away. The unity of the Spirit. Now, that doesn't come out automatically, because he says you got to have sympathy, and then you love out of that unity, and you have a tender heart, you have a humble mind. Humble yourself. And then if something comes along, you know, that upsets you, it's evil or

0: And then if something comes along, you know, that upsets you, it's evil or reviling or whatever happens to you, even from the world, don't respond in kind. He says, bless. No matter what, bless. That keeps you in the Spirit of the Lord. That keeps you in the harmony of God, because God is love. You bless. Bless in the name of Jesus. Now, that doesn't mean you agree with everything that may be wrong or right or this or that, but it means in the Spirit of Christ, redemption, blessing, love, the life of God flow through you. You got to have an open channel. You can't plug it up with reviling and repaying evil for evil. Wow, that'll just plug it right up. You bless. Bless others. Bless those that despitefully use you. Bless them and do not curse them, says in the Word of God. But what's even more telling here in 1 Peter 3, in verse 9, says, you bless that you may obtain a blessing. You guys are praying, God bless me. Oh, God, help me. Oh, do this. That. Well, hey, how's your talk? How's your response? You got a unity of the Spirit? Do you respond to people with a blessing in the Lord? Well, he goes on to quote from the Psalms. I believe it's Psalm 34. He says, he who would love life, see good days, let him keep his tongue from evil. Let his lips from speaking guile. That's double talk. Let him turn away from evil. Do what is right. Seek peace and pursue it. In other words, you don't just want peace. You do what it takes to get peace. Why and what and how does this produce a blessing? He says, the eyes of the Lord are on the righteous. His ears are open to their prayer, and the face of the Lord is against those that do evil. So it's not just the inside, you bring it to the outside. It's not just within you to respond with that same spirit of unity, but there on the outside in your conduct, you seek peace, you pursue it, you bless. You don't respond in kind to those negative things. Try that and see if God doesn't answer with his own blessing.
1: If I had the pleasure of bringing out Christ, this is just how I would do it. It ain't got to be the way you do it. You might not think it's just right, but this is how I would do it. Ladies and gentlemen, it is my honor to introduce a man who needs no introduction. His credits are too long to list. He has done the impossible time after time. He has, out of a manger in Bethlehem, Jerusalem, by way of heaven. His mother is still headlining in the Catholic Church today. His daddy is the author of a book that has been on the bestseller list since the beginning of time. He holds the record for the world's greatest fish fry. He fed 5,000 hungry souls with 2 fish, 5 loaves of bread. He can walk on water, turn water into wine. No special effects, no camera tricks. He has a headshot on every church fan across the country. Even before the kings of comedy, he was hailed the king of all kings, ruler of the universe, Alpha and Omega, beginning and the end, the bright and the morning star. Some say he's the Rose of Sharon, and some say he's the Prince of Peace. Get up on your

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0: we're taking you across the country, one song, one story at a time. 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What a friend we have in Jesus. It's more than the music. You'll hear the stories behind the songs, on stage moments that didn't go as planned.
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2: And it's the top of the hour, 3 o'clock. Once again, I'm bringing to you the Lighthouse Project from Dan and Tam Lell. And as a way, so why not bless you guys with some of their shows? 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Here we go.

0: 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I'm Dan.
1: And I'm Tam. We are so glad that you're with us. Whether you're being the light or looking for a little light, this hour will fill you with encouragement and hope.
0: My wife and I were born and raised right here on Vancouver Island, and we're glad you've come along for the ride.
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0: Yeah, it's so true. We'd love to have you guys follow us on our socials. 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
0: Starting us off are the smooth and silky sounds of God Aura. This first track is off their album Wonderful Child that was just recently released. This song is called Magi. You're listening to Dan and Tam on The Lighthouse Projects.
2: The night stretched wide across empire. And somewhere in the silence, a star refused to behave. It burned where Rome had no jurisdiction, over borders not yet drawn, calling the curious, the hungry, the heretical,

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0: That was Gratitude by Brandon Lake. Just last weekend, I actually led our congregation in Kamloops with this song, focusing on Isaiah 40, verse 31. It was a powerful reminder that when we pour out our praise, God pours back the strength we need to soar. There is truly a victory found on the back of thanksgiving. Brandon is currently on his King of Hearts tour and just released info about a huge Christian Times Country crossover project for 2026. So keep an eye out for some new sounds and collaborations from him very soon.
1: Hey y'all, I'm Kirby Capel from House Fires, and this is my song, I'll Give Thanks. It was written in the sixth year of a seven-year-long infertility journey. This song was such an encouragement for me. It helped me break through and actually worship in the midst of uncertainty and pain and doubt. I love the line that says, this season doesn't tell my story, and that cannot be more true. I'm experiencing the fruit of that right now as I hold my baby girl. That season did not tell my story. It was not all that God had for me, and I'm so glad to have had a song that helped me press in and press through in worship. Even when I didn't want to, even when I felt like I couldn't believe the truth that God had enough for me, that He had more for me than I could ever ask for or imagine. So I hope this song helps you see beyond your current circumstance and give thanks anyway. I'm Kirby Capel from House Fires. Thanks for listening to my song, I'll Give Thanks.

0: Whoa, what a powerful tune. I hope that got you up on your feet and dancing around and thanking and praising our amazing God. Get up, get up, get up, get up out of your grave. Who's that for today? If you're listening, maybe you just stumbled on this station, Spirit FM 88.7 in the Campbell River area, or spiritfm.ca online. I want to tell you that Jesus wants you to get up out of that grave just as he did over 2,000 years ago. We celebrate it over Resurrection Sunday right after Good Friday. That's coming up over the next few months. Just a cool story about that song. I remember we were in Victoria at Centennial Square during Island Awaken. Many of you here in the Campbell River area remember we were down at Robert Osler Park, the foreshore. We were there in the middle of July, and we were raising the roof. We had a big tent set up. There was dozens getting saved, coming to a knowledge of Jesus, dozens more getting baptized. And we ended the tour down in Victoria, Labor Day weekend, and a youth band from New Life Community Church jumped up there impromptu. One of our leaders, Mary, had a sense from the Lord that this band has to get up there as a representation of the youth rising up in their faith and proclaiming that Jesus is Lord, proclaiming that it's worth thanking God in everything they do. So they jumped up, they did that song, and it was a dance party, and we were so proud of the young people. And that song was by House Fires, I Thank God.
1: Hey, this is Abby with Homecoming. And here's the story behind our new single, The Cost Given For Us. This song is all about coming face to face with the mercy that was shown to us when Jesus sacrificed his life on the cross, and the deep gratitude we have for the gift of his grace. Though we are undeserving, he saved us and washed us clean. 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You do.

That was Therion with her anthem, Big God. I love her heart behind this song. She wrote it as a reminder that even when your problems feel massive, they are nothing compared to the infinite size of our Creator, and that no Goliath is too big when you're standing in the shadow of the Almighty. 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Taking it local now to Qualcomm Beach with a young, up-and-coming voice, Dan and I actually had the chance to meet Chris Riss during an outreach in Nanaimo. He's an evangelist who uses his music to share a raw testimony of breaking free from addiction and generational curses. This track by Chris Riss is a powerful cry for freedom, spiritual freedom, and it's called Satan's Cage.

We need to repent, but we're stuck in these wicked ways. If we repent, we'll be free from these chains. Twisted how we willingly sign over our names. We've been deceived if we think Lucifer saves. In Christopher's mind, it's one hell of a maze. So come inside, I will show you some things. Fell off the wagon and was off it for days. Chasing dragons at me.

0: and locked in Satan's cage. Cat and locked in Satan's cage. Only Jesus' power's breaking the chains. Come on, come on. Cat and locked in Satan's cage. Cat and locked in Satan's cage. 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Only Jesus Christ breaks the chains.
1: Hey y'all, it's Ann Wilson, and this is the heart behind my new song, God Story. I wrote this song after thinking about all the things that have taken place in my life over the last several years. When I was 15 years old, my older brother Jacob passed away in a car accident. He was my best friend and my big brother, and ever since then, me and my family have endured some of our darkest days. When this song says, I've gone where the hopeless go, the dead end of a broken road, and I've learned there's a place so low that you can't see a way out. That's what I'm talking about. But over the last few years, God has done so many incredible things in my life. And now I get to travel the country sharing the gospel and getting to stand on stages and share my testimony of what He has done in my life. When I look at my life, all I can say is that it's a God story, and it's a miracle that I'm still standing here today. And I hope that when you hear this song, it's a reminder that your life is a God story.

0: Whoa, that is a powerful song. That is Ann Wilson with God's Story. Those lyrics are powerful. Check this out. From death to life, from blind to sight, this is my God's story. From lost to found, from then to now, I'll tell you how God's story. Friend, if you've never given your life to Jesus, I want to encourage you to do that today. Ask him to come into your life to save you from your sin. Believe that Jesus died, was buried, and rose again the third day. It's that simple. You can start your own God story. Next up is 2 Minutes with Tam.
1: Hey friends, this is Tam, and it's time to shine a little light on today. You're listening to the Lighthouse Project. We're finishing up our month focusing on joy, and today I'm talking to my fellow moms out there, especially those of us with adult children. It's a whole new world when kids grow up. The house is quieter, but our hearts are noisier. We pray for our children's careers, their moves, and their hearts. It's so easy to let worry become our full-time job.

their moves and their hearts. It's so easy to let worry become our full-time job. But look at Philippians 4, verse 4. Always be full of joy in the Lord. I say it again, rejoice. I love that Paul says it twice. Always be full of joy in the Lord. I say it again, rejoice. This is the part, well, amazing part. Historically, Paul didn't write these words while he was sitting on a beach. He wrote them from a cold, dark prison cell. He was facing an uncertain future, yet he was

0: I'm learning that my joy is a testimony to my children. When they see me rejoicing, even when I don't have all the answers, it shows them that God is trustworthy. God was faithful when they were in strollers, and He is faithful now when they're out in the world. So today, choose to rejoice, not because the circumstances are perfect, but because the Father is. Let that joy be the strength that carries you and your family through. Hand the worry over and keep the joy. This has been 2 Minutes with Tam.
1: Hey, thank you so much, Tam, for those encouraging words about joy. All month, it's been like a joy fest up in here. Don't be dejected, according to Nehemiah 8:10. Well, coming up next is a song that's called Easy to Praise. This is by Patrick Mayberry. The lyrics are amazing. It says, so easy to praise, you make it easy, easy, so easy to praise. 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

That was Promises from Maverick City Music, a powerful reminder that God's word never fails. Maverick City is actually entering a brand new season this year, and they are currently featured in the new 2026 prison worship documentary called Set Free. It is all about the power of our testimony and how God uses our stories. No matter what changes in our lives, His faithfulness is our anchor. You're listening to The Lighthouse Project. Next up is an incredible solo artist. This is Blessing Offer with Your Love. Originally from Nigeria, Blessing lost his sight at age 10, but went on to become a two-time Grammy nominee. He's kicking off his Heart So Real tour this February and just dropped a new track with Dolly Parton called Somebody's Child. Here is Your Love by Blessing Offer.

Yeehaw! That was Canada's own Collect Assembly. Tam and I had the pleasure of watching them in concert in Kelowna several months back, and it was a blast. We had an amazing evening. They opened up for Sanctus Reel at Trinity Church, and they had the house rocking. Amazing time. Check them out. They're an up-and-coming artist right here in Canada. And that was Walk With Me. We're coming down to the end of the show. Next up is Hope Darst with Peace Be Still.

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2: 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Terry with you here this afternoon. Going to talk a bit about friendship with God.

Wow, that is some kind of friend. That is for sure. Did he take your shame and sin? You know, when we talk about things like friendship with God and forgiveness and healing the heart, we're not talking about concepts or theories or theology, although you can talk about anything and theorize in anything. No, we're talking about real relationship, real experience, real life. He really does do this. And so the shame and the trouble and the brokenness and the pain and the stuff that's in your life, he comes to it. Do you know him? Do you know a friend like that? Of course, that friend is Jesus. Wow. Incredible. Now, he wants us to become friends with God, not just children of God, or even sons and daughters of God when we get mature. Coming into something greater than that, something that is mentioned a few times only in the Bible, but boy, it's available to you and me. Friendship with God. Can you imagine that? Being a friend of God? That's your invitation. You guys, this is amazing. I think I'll play that whole song later on in the show again, but this is incredible that the Lord says we could be his friends. I'm thinking about Abraham, and it says, you know, he was a friend of God. He walked with God, and he was a friend of God. And we'll get into the idea in a little while about what a friend of God is like, but he walked with God. And, you know, I went and looked up these words in Hebrew, and Genesis 17, I am God Almighty, walk before me and be wholehearted. In other words, true, open, genuine, real, as a person, as a friend with God, walk before me. And the word walk, halak, in Hebrew, simply means to walk. It's like when Adam and Eve were in the garden, they could hear the sound of God walking in the garden. They could hear his footsteps. Enoch in Genesis 5 walked with God. Noah walked with God. It was perfect. And it indicates this kind of a right relationship with God. You and I can walk with God. I want to walk with God. And what I find I do sometimes is, you know, you can have your heart overwhelm you, troubles overwhelm you. And he's just, what a friend. He heals the brokenhearted. He binds up their wounds. Psalm 147. He takes away shame. And one of my big struggles, I guess it's an identity thing, was it? You know, you want to perform stuff. And he just wants to be a friend of God. Can you imagine that? It actually says in the New Testament, you're invited to be a friend of God. It says, Jesus said to the disciples, I don't call you servants any longer because a servant doesn't know his master's business. And I call you my friends, for everything I learned from the Father, I've made known to you. John 15:15. And then also says in Romans 5:10, since we were restored to friendship with God by the death of his son, while we're still enemies, we'll certainly be delivered from the eternal punishment by his life. Okay, so it's an assurance in Romans 5:10 that you have accessed into the state of friendship when you come to Christ. But do you live it? Do we act like it? Do we walk it? Well, I'm going to talk about that in a bit. Let's have a song about the friendship with God right now.

Oh, I like that kind of music. Isn't that fun? Anyway, Lee Copeland there. And talking about friendship with God, of all things. You know, it's good, you're good to have good friends. I miss my friend Dirk Walbers, who passed away in the wintertime. And he was running down in the last couple of years with dementia and things, and sad, you know, to lose a friend. And I guess in my life, I've had just a few what I'd call really good friends over the years. One other one would be like Philippe and Maya Botman from Switzerland. We met them in Bermuda, and we hooked up right away. Those 3 years in Bermuda we had were awesome. We connect once in a while still. But there's certain ones that you resonate together that you're just friends. And Dirk, there's a guy that was a real friend. We celebrated birthdays together. We went camping together. We went fishing together. We did all kinds of things together. And you know, you could share your heart and do it. You could call on him for help. I had to call on him for help several times. We got stranded with my truck and camper down south of Duncan one time, and he came down and hauled the camper home with his truck. That's a friend, right? And Bible says we have friendship with God. Can you believe this? Friendship with God. It's not just, you know, kind of tangential. It's an actual direct statement there in the Bible. We were restored to friendship with God by the death of his son. Romans 5:10. What restored? How did we lose it? Well, Adam had a friendship with God. He walked with God in the cool of the garden. It says Abraham had friendship with God. Moses had friendship. There was lots of different references to different ones who had a friendship with God in the Bible. But that was all lost, the separation there. And now in this restored relationship we have, we're invited to be more than just sons or children of God or the redeemed or the church or whatever. You're invited to be a friend. I think that is the one thing with God I want to be, you know, is a friend of God. Jesus said it to his disciples, I no longer call you servants, I call you, because a servant doesn't know the master's business. I call you friends. Everything I've learned from my Father, I make known to you. See, that's why I share so much about what God's up to in the world with the politics and stuff. I'll get to that. Why? Because he shares with me the things he's doing, and a lot more than I ever tell. There's things I don't tell. But he shares them with me because I'm a friend of God. You know what I mean? He shows me what the master's business is. And it's just cool. We don't have to strive and worry about it. You can get all worried and upset. What's it mean to be a friend of God? Well, it's you walk before him. That's what the Lord said to Abraham. I am God Almighty. Walk before me. Be wholehearted. I looked it up one time, and the Yalak is the Hebrew word walk. It means like to go forward, to go along with, to be in agreement, walking. It doesn't have to be literally on your feet, but it's this going along in life, flowing along in your life, walking with the Lord. And yes. Well, how what's a friendship like? Well, number one, friends spend time together, right? You spend time with him. Number two, friends talk together. And, you know, you might spend a lot of time talking with God, but he wants to talk to you too. That's the amazing part. You get I actually have conversations with the Lord. It's not just I sit there passively. I will have discussions and conversations with God. It might sound weird, but he speaks into my heart and my spirit, and up into my spirit and my mind. And sometimes he'll show me things. I might get revelations. I might have a vision. I might have something. But then I'll ask him for clarification. He'll explain things to me. Or I'm in a situation, and sometimes he prompts me and just says something to me. It's like the thing that happened with the ceiling tiles the other day. I told you about the blessings of the Lord, that I want to fix the drop ceiling in my basement, which had some bad tiles. And I went to buy a pack of them, $100. And the same with the clear plastic for the lenses on the lights. And, oh, my gosh, I'm going to spend all this money. And comes into my mind, go to Restore. So I go down to the Restore, and there's this pallet full of
the same exact brand

them $100, and the same with the clear plastic for the lenses on the lights. And oh my gosh, I'm going to spend all this money. And comes into my mind, go to Restore. So I go down to the Restore, and there's this pallet full of the same exact brand bundles of ceiling panels for $20 each instead of $100 each, and the lighting panels for $5. Oh my goodness. Like, now I go to Restore every week when they have the seniors day on Wednesday. I've never seen them, but they're there on Tuesday on the day he tells me to go. See, that's a friendship with God. We speak to each other. Number three, what happens is friends share things together. You invite him along for the ride, you know. Number four, friends enjoy each other's company. I remember years ago when I was striving and struggling in ministry and stuff, and I would kind of wind down, and I'm trying to perform. I want to do all the right things so God would do things and all this. And the Lord spoke to me, and he says, Terry, I just want you to enjoy being a Christian. Wow. Friendship. Well, I got some more, but let's play that song I started with. You can hear the whole thing from Jimmy Bratcher. Do you know a friend? Here we go.

Got a nice song, man. Oh man, that's Jimmy Bratcher. Do you know a friend like that? Yeah, friend like Jesus. And I'm talking about friendship with God here a little bit before I get to my message about being filled with God's own love. Isn't that an amazing thing? Like a friend wants to give you gifts, right? I was talking about features of being a friend. You know, we walk together, talk together, visit each other, you know, spend time together. That's a couple things I talked about. You listen to each other. He speaks. And friends share things. That's what my message is going to come up. One of the things that the Lord says he shares is his own love. That's pretty astounding. The gifts of the Holy Spirit, the gifts of God. Can you imagine that the very same love that Christ had from the Father he would put in us? That's what he can talk about. But anyway, let's look at a couple more of the things that are meant about a friendship with God. Because the Bible says so clearly, we can have this friendship. Abraham had a friendship with God. We're invited into it. Jesus said to his disciples, I don't call you servants anymore. I call you friends, because a master doesn't share with servants what he's doing, but I've been sharing what the Father's doing with you. And Jesus will share with you. The Holy Spirit will share with you what the Father's doing. He shares with me. That's what I share on the radio so many times, because he tells me what he's up to in the world so many times. For our assurance. We don't have to be worried and fretful, because our friend Jesus knows everything we need. So what else does a friend do? Well, number four thing was they enjoy each other's company. And I was saying there before the song how I would strive so often as a Christian minister. I really, really, and I still get into it sometimes, I want to see God move with great power. I'm praying and seeking, and you can be fasting and doing all kinds of stuff, and you're striving. Your effort, you're putting all this effort into it. Instead of just faith in what God does, you have effort going on, and you just want, you think this religious performance thing is that you think if you just do all the right things, then God will do stuff. And that's not faith, that's performance. And I'd get almost depressed. And then this happened years ago. The Lord speak to me and he'd say, Terry, you know, I remember I said about friends talk to each other. The Lord would say to me, Terry, I just want you to enjoy being a Christian. And all the load would lift off. And I felt like he's doing it again this week. I just want you to enjoy being a Christian. I look at some of the news and stuff going on. It'd be distressing and I'm praying.

there and fret, and then I go, oh, no, wait a minute, wait a minute. I have a friend whose name is Jesus. He's the King. He's the Lord. And I was praying about some of the stuff politically last night, and I felt like the Lord was saying, no, he says, I'm arranging everything. He says, my hand's on all of it. I'm arranging things so I get the glory. So you might have hard things, but he's saying, hey, what's going on in the world? He says, I'm arranging things. I'm going to get the glory out of it all. So trust him. You know, doesn't mean what's going on in the world is right necessarily at all. There's wars and everything else going on. But God says, the Lord says, I'm arranging things. I'm going to get the glory. And so he just wants us to enjoy his company, spend time with him. Another one with a friend is a friend can rebuke you and call you out on your stuff, right? Better is an open rebuke than love that is concealed, it says in Proverbs 27. Faithful are the wounds of a friend. Deceitful are the kisses of an enemy. So a faithful friend will call you out when you're going off track. Wait a minute, Terry, that's not right. Come on, you just hold on. Think that over. Don't do that. I had a friend, the guy that was my best man was going off the rails. Boy, he was falling into sin. I went up one side of him and down the other. Way back, man, I'm in, and he was a Christian guy. You know, I what are you doing? Stop it. Repent now. Turn from this. And he listened to me. Saved him from something bad. You know, friends can do that. The Lord will do that with you. Listen to him when he does it. Let him rebuke you. Listen to his rebukes. And eventually, in a relationship with a friend, and this is true of God, is he'll share his heart, God will share with you what he loves and what he hates and what his judgments are, things like that. And, you know, you can share that. You can share your upset and anger with God. He won't be offended by you because you get upset. He's heard it all before. He wants you to be real. You can't be pretend with God. You might pretend to be all pious and religious. He knows a fake. That's not friendship. Be real with him. If you're hurting, tell him so. If you resent it, tell him so. You know, if you're upset with him, say so. Say, Lord, show me. I'm upset that this is the way it's working out. I prayed to you so much. No, you know, you got to go through all that. I prayed to you so much. It didn't work out. Blah, blah, blah, blah, blah. And I just want to hear what you got to say to me. And if you're real, he will. He'll talk to you. And then he listens to our intercession, right? And he even protects us. Psalm 91 is protection. When we abide in him, you know, under the shelter of his wings. I was thinking about intercession, you know, Abraham, the friend of God. Along comes the Lord with a couple of angels heading to Sodom and Gomorrah. He's going to see if it's as wicked as has been reported to him, which is a weird concept, but we find out in other places in the Bible that that's sort of how it works. They come to the throne of the Lord and say what's going on. I mean, God sees everything, but he puts himself, how can I put this? The Lord created the universe, the heavens and the earth, and he put himself in it. So he's coming to check it out, but they go by to talk to Abraham first because he's a friend. Shouldn't I disclose to Abraham all that I'm doing? The Lord says, seeing as how he's my friend and will inherit everything. And so God tells him what he's about to do with Sodom and Gomorrah. And then because of the friendship with God, God listens to Abraham pray. Do you understand that? I pursue and have kind of a relationship like that myself with God. It's interesting sometimes. Sometimes I'm bold as a lion, man. I'm saying to God, God, I know you hear my prayers. This is what I'm asking for. I'm insisting on it. And other times, you know, you can ask but not receive anything because, well, it's not that you don't receive anything, but you got to adjust it.

the way he wants it. How can I put it? That's a topic for another time. Okay, he knows my name, and then when I get back from this, I'm going to play this teaching I did a couple of years ago on being filled with the love of God. It's pretty cool. But he does know our name. Listen up.

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1: You know, I listen to it almost every day, if not every day. I love it.
2: All right, I want to talk to you about something amazing. God putting his own love in you for other people.

Well, I'll tell you what, an amazing, amazing truth in the Bible. Not only does God love us, but when you become a Christian, he comes into you and he brings his love for the world and others with him.

And Keith Green singing there, I know the love I had before and now it's different. I mean, that is the one thing that I've got to say was a transforming thing when I became a Christian was my heart changed. I didn't do it. He in me did it. And one of the things that began to happen was love was put in my heart. I mean, you know, before I'd have bitterness and resentment and anger about certain things, and all of a sudden I'm starting to want to forgive them and have love for them. But here's the main thing, that he wants us, God wants us, now that you're a Christian, or maybe you're not, but he wants your life rooted and grounded in his love. It's amazing. Ephesians 3, looking at verse 17, he's praying for the Ephesian church, all these guys, and then he says, he prays that according to the riches of God's glory, oh, his greatness in heaven, that you might be strengthened with his might, power, through the Holy Spirit in your inner self, your inner man, and that Christ would dwell in your heart through faith, and that you would be rooted and grounded in love. And it goes on to talk about power to comprehend the length and breadth and the height of Christ and the fullness of the power of God. But all of the fullness of the power of God, he mentions power over and over again. He says it comes out of being rooted and grounded in love. What, my own love? No way. I don't have any love. I hardly got any love. Man, the little bit of love I could ever produce is nothing. No. He wants to put in you his own love for other people. That is a key to walking with God. It's not your love anymore. Oh, he'll help your love out, but hey, you got to admit, I can't do this. I can't love that person that hurt me. I can't love the unlovely, the lost, and the broken, and the dying. And I run out. I remember years and years and years ago when I was a pastor here in Campbell River, and there was a plane crash, and I was one of the pastors called to where they were announcing to the families who'd all gathered together. They were announcing who had survived and who had died. It was just an awful, awful, awful thing. And I felt completely, totally helpless. And they announced a couple of survivors

they were announcing who survived and who had died. It was just an awful, awful, awful thing. And I felt completely, totally helpless. And they announced a couple of survivors, and then the rest of the people had died in that plane crash just outside of Camel River here, coming back, I think, from a logging camp or something. And everybody's wailing and bursting into tears, and there was a family there from our church that I went over and was hugging them. What can you say? What can you say? I went home from that trying to help them. I went back completely broken and empty. I had nothing in me of myself at all. I was done for. I couldn't handle it. I didn't know what to do. I had nothing to, you know, all I could do was, you know, hug them and pray for God's comfort and peace, whatever. You know, so what do? You know, we all go through situations like this. And I cried out, God, fill my heart with yourself. Fill me with Christ. I need what Jesus is filling me up. I don't have anything. That was one of the times in my life when I acutely was aware of my lack and need of Christ to fill me. And the most amazing thing is he will. And not only will he fill us with his love, it's a key to walking together in this world and miracles and healings. It's amazing. It says in Romans 5:5, that the love of God has been shed abroad in our hearts by the Holy Spirit. And we just read that verse and go by, and we don't really get it because we think, yeah, God loves me. Every time we read about God and God's love for me and God's love in my heart and all that, we automatically assume that what it's saying is God loves me, and he does. You're automatically assuming he just loves you, and he does. But you dig down into this and you find out what it's saying is, no, this is God. This is Christ who's come to dwell in my heart by faith. And

Him indwelling me. When I have prayer and I get a word of wisdom, gift of the Holy Spirit, it's the Holy Spirit's, the presence of Jesus in my life, wisdom, the knowledge, the blessing, the power, the miracles. When I lay hands on, I have laid hands on myriads of sick people and seen them well over the years. But I'll tell you what, it's not Terry Somerville healing them. It's Jesus Christ, his Spirit in me, healing them. And so the same way, his love in me loves them. Do you have that kind of love? Oh, man, oh, man. Well, I first encountered this. I call it a love anointing. You know, we talk about the anointing of the Holy Spirit comes on you for a purpose, the presence and

as well, because it is the Spirit of Christ that came into you and to me. He loves people. He loves the lost. He loves the broken. You know, matter of fact, with Jesus, they accused him of hanging out with sinners. He loves the sinners. He loves the lepers. He loves the sick and infirm. He loves the broken. He came to destroy the works of the devil and set people free. He loves them. He loves you and me. Maybe you're a broken person today. God loves you. And he has something wonderful for you if you say yes to him.

They were being healed. And he called it the love of God. And I'd say, how do you do that? And he says, well, it's just the love of God. It's just the love of God coming down in that person. And I thought, what? How are you doing that? Now, I knew God loved people. What do you mean the love of God is coming down on them? Like it's a thing or something? I know God loves them. That's his feeling. He's moved by the feelings of his love. I know Jesus is moved by his feelings of compassion. But is love a something that can be passed on, tangible and given? Isn't it just the feeling that inside?

the Lord, abounding with covenant love. That's who he is. And then it says, Jesus said to the Father, I ask you, Father, that you would put the same love that you put into me, into them. That means me and you and disciples, and me in them. Jesus comes in, and the love comes in. Separate deal. It's not just receiving Jesus and the Holy Spirit. You can receive love as a separate deal poured out. Wow. So I started ministering that. I've been all over the world ministering that. I've been all over the world inviting, explaining it and teaching it like I am right now and saying to Christians, you know, do you want that love to fill you up? Do you want to pray for that love to change your heart towards those that are unlovely in your life? He's going to work with, if you get that anointing, he's going to work it through. You got to have your heart changed. And then do you want that love that when you're praying for the sick, you'll see them healed? Yeah, you need the love of God. Because Jesus was like that. He had compassion on the multitude and healed their sick. He was always moved with compassion, moved with the feelings of their infirmities. Oh, we need to be like that. You can't be cold and clammy. You need to have compassion when you pray for the sick. And so I would teach this, and I taught it in Korea. I've taught it in Europe. I've taught it in Switzerland and in, you know, lots of countries, England, Singapore, India. In India, oh, we saw so many miracles in India, man. But anyway, let me just say what I.

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1: All right, time for the news. And first up in the news from City Council, they have approved $96,000 to renovate the Fire Dispatch Center. That's the 911 dispatch for 81 communities and fire departments here in Campbell River. It's downtown at the main fire hall, but this will ensure the dispatch space is meeting current and future operational and ergonomic needs. In other words, the space fits the needs, that's for sure. They take a shared approach to the funding for the renovations because of all the other communities as well. Also, the city has approved partner agreements for community beautification in one of the grants that